0: Yankees 4-3. In the WNBA, the Liberty held on to defeat the Fever 109-102. Leading scorer for New York, Breonna Stewart. She ended with 22 points, 8 rebounds, and 7 assists. When it came to Indiana, Caitlin Clark, 21 points and 7 assists. She was 9 of 18 from the field, 2 of 6 from beyond the arc. Kelsey Mitchell, the leading scorer, 25 points for Indiana, 9 of 15 from the field. In NFL preseason action, it's the Bengals who are up on the Bears 24-9. They're about to start the fourth quarter. In the first half for Cincinnati, quarterback Josh Johnson threw for 156 yards and 2 touchdowns. In the second half, Sean Clifford with a 20-yard touchdown pass to Noah Thomas. The Patriots and the Eagles have been back and forth. Patriots up right now 17-14 early in the fourth, and the Chiefs still lead the Buccaneers 9-7 halfway through the third quarter. Harrison Butker did hit a 69-yard field goal for the Chiefs, and everybody was real happy. Martin celebrating, Patrick Mahomes out there really excited.
1: Well, you know, the boy ended the year rough last year.
0: He sure did. So it was nice. He's made 3 field goals in this one so far. One of them was a 69-yarder.
1: Yeah, he ended the year terribly.
0: Oh, and I should tell you, no Caleb Downs tonight for the Cowboys. You're not going to see him.
1: Because he's a starter.
0: It was announced that they just recently were like, he's not going to play tonight.
1: Okay.
0: Joe Milton's going to start tonight as a quarterback for Dallas.
1: Yeah, so I'm looking at this 69-yard field goal now.
0: Yeah.
1: My goodness, I tell you what, man. when we were kids, the idea that you would kick a 69-yard field goal is the type of thing that would get you fired in a preseason.
0: Yeah, no, it's a cheat code a little bit.
1: Like, especially now with the kickoff where it is, I've always felt, I don't know in the order of importance kicker lands, but it's not 11th and it's not 5th, right?
0: Yeah.
1: Right, like, it's definitely in your top 10. Like,
0: sure.
1: Like, similar to backup quarterback. Like, it's not your top 7 positions, but it's definitely above your top 15, right? Because if you don't have a backup,
0: you don't have anything.
1: Deep fried.
0: Yeah.
1: Brandon Aubrey is one of the reasons why I'm like, he is a massive factor into why I'm so high on the Cowboys. Like, you know, like a part of the 100%. Reason why I'm so high on the Cowboys this offseason going into this year is because if the Cowboys mess around and get 15 yards on a kick return and don't get sacked on a 3-and-out, they're in field goal range.
0: They're going to get some points.
1: It's madness.
0: I know nobody cares about my fantasy football team.
1: That's true.
0: But last year, every time I went up against Brandon Aubrey, I would lose because he would hit and give you, as a kicker, 20 points. And you're like, bro. And that's, I feel like, what you're saying. The Cowboys do have an advantage there. To say it's not would be a lie.
1: One more fantasy moment. I used to be strong and staunch in my belief that kickers had no place in fantasy football.
0: And how do you feel now with these kickers? Because it's not just him, right? Kickers, Cam Little. I was going to say Harrison Cam Schlittler. Butker. That's not
1: That's
0: right.
1: Not Harrison right. Butker. That's not right at all. But there are guys. A guy hit one. A rookie.
0: Cameron Dicker.
1: Dicker. There are kickers now hitting 65-yard field goals with just like it's nothing. Like 50-yarders are nothing. In fact, if you have a team and you're not attempting 50-yard field goals,
0: then what are you doing?
1: I'm saying, like,
0: then what are you doing?
1: What's the problem? Like, we all can have one,
0: right?
1: We all get one. And they all are cheap, right? It's not like some teams espouse a running game for like a third receiver for a running back. You know what I'm saying? Or a linebacker to get that other running back. Or, you know, you devalue the running back position to pay a cornerback. No, your kicker makes the league minimum everywhere. Everywhere, until he becomes really, really good.
0: Unless he's Harrison Butker.
1: Do you know Harrison Butker didn't make his first couple years?
0: Exactly. 100%.
1: Now, some guys, when they say things that, like, Monster, you know, I can appreciate some coaches who just sound like football, right? Like, Dave Roberts sounds like baseball, right? Dave Roberts, when he's talking, he's like, you will never excite him on game 82.
0: No.
1: Right? Like, you know what I'm saying? He's never going to, like, nothing. It's not, he's going to be like that. And then when it comes time for go time, he's going to, but it's still day in, day out, the grind of baseball. He's not excitable. Football has, you know, the guy who I felt sounded the most like football for the longest was Mike Tomlin.
0: Yeah.
1: Right? Like, he sounds like football. Right? When he says something, it's like, Mike, what'd you think on first and 10? We got to be physical. We're going to be tough. We're going to be fast. And we're going to be violent. Right?
0: Yeah.
1: Mike, what'd you want for breakfast? We're going to be physical. We're going to be tough. We're going to be fast. We're going to be violent. And a sausage patty. You know what I'm saying?
0: Yeah.
1: Right? And sausage. I feel like for some reason, when Dan Campbell said, this may be our only shot at that podium in San Francisco, the rest of America was like, all right, cool. See you later. You know what I'm saying? Mm-hmm. Fine to write you off. Oh, Ben Johnson's leaving? Oh, Detroit. Why? Are they even going to play next year? You know what I'm saying? Mm-hmm. And I get it. Offensive line got hurt, had some dings, and did not necessarily end at the top of the NFC as if years past that. But, like, this is a really good team.
0: Mm-hmm.
1: This I think the window is wide open for the Lions, especially if they remember they lost in the game to Washington. They starting me and you on defense. They literally had 11 players hurt, like all 11 starters got hurt. Jamal Adams came off the bench, off the street, and then got hurt, and they were needing him to come back into the postseason. And he didn't even know what position he played. Safety, linebacker? No. He just played Honolulu Blue defender.
0: Yeah, whatever was needed.
1: Whatever.
0: What's in that moment?
1: And so a modicum of health, like a little splash of health here, a little fourth down luck there. And I think this team is one of the best in the NFC.
0: Yeah, I feel like they are also kind of being looked over. And in reality, 8 coaches is what Dan Campbell had to replace. 8 coaches this past year. That's a lot. Yep. I did not know that that was the number because people only talked about the main coordinators departing. But 8 coaches is what Dan Campbell had to replace. So with the injuries, knowing that, there's no reason for you to think that the Detroit Lions cannot come out of that division. I feel like that division is kind of open for everyone except the Green Bay Packers. I think any of the other 3 teams could take that division. I don't know what to expect with Jahmyr Gibbs. I'm not going to lie to you. I don't know what to expect now that David Montgomery is not there with him. But I do think that the nucleus, that the main players for Detroit are still there. And their window is definitely not closed. But as I mentioned to you earlier, with the Bengals, the problem with the window, there seems to be a lot of teams peeking through that window. There's a lot of teams.
1: So the NFC is a better conference than the AFC, in my estimation. I know a lot of people will disagree with that. I think the AFC has some better quarterbacks.
0: Mm-hmm, mm-hmm.
1: But when I look at the teams, mm-hmm. Are you kidding me? The Seahawks bringing everybody back? Are you kidding me? The Rams adding Myles Garrett?
0: Stop.
1: Are you kidding me? Like,
0: yeah.
1: Are you, look at that top 25 under 25. Like, Penei Sewell's on that list. Gibbs on that list.
0: Mm-hmm.
1: There's a handful of Lions on that list. Like, you know, these teams are stacked.
0: I think 3 in the top 10 for the Lions, wasn't it?
1: And Gibbs was 12.
0: And yeah.
1: Or so maybe 3 in the top 15.
0: Between the top 15. That's but maybe what it was.
1: But it's,
0: yeah.
1: They're stacked across. Like, those are just 4 teams off the top of your head. Mind you, the Eagles, this Philadelphia Eagles team last year at the Super Bowl, Jalen Hurts was walking out as the NFC legend at the Super Bowl.
0: Mm-hmm.
1: Right? Because they've been to 2 of them things. Right? 1-1. You know what I'm saying? Like, there are bona fides up and down the NFC that do not exist in the same way in the AFC, in part because Patrick Mahomes has ran things when he was healthy. And then afterwards, this new kid on the block, and not necessarily new kid on the block in Mike Vrabel, but new to New England, right? They kind of were this plucky little upstart, right? Who saw that coming? They lost to the Raiders week 1.
0: Yeah.
1: Remember that a few weeks from now. When you're seeing, like, the Arizona Cardinals, let me know they play week 1. When they win week 1.
0: Cardinals?
1: When the Titans, Cam Ward comes out, 275, 3 touchdowns, and a pick.
0: No. Cardinals can't win week 1. They're playing the Chargers. No, that's not acceptable.
1: I will say this, though. Remember the premise of this.
0: Yes.
1: The premise was the Patriots, who represented the AFC in the Super Bowl,
0: lost to the
1: Raiders week 1.
0: Yeah.
1: So maybe you need to lose that game to pull out a fire.
0: Fine, but not the Chargers. That would just be a bad start. That would be a bad omen.
1: You know what's a bad omen? The fact that I'm watching preseason football, which understandably not regular season football, I still was under the impression that it was professional football. I thought I knew that like I knew my name was Martin, like I knew the way the sun was coming up. However, some judge has now made me question up from down my morality, right for left, gravity. I don't understand what's happening anymore. We'll dive into it next.
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23: 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Smile.
24: Smile, buddy.
23: Come on, smile. Oh, honey, he's still not smiling.
24: Maybe he's not a smiler.
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25: My mom doesn't change the channel.
1: See?
25: It's just on.
1: Respect.
25: You know,
1: respect.
25: Right now. She's I'm sure she's listening to us as my nephews are running around making her crazy.
1: Well, this might also make your mom crazy.
25: Dale.
1: Because when those nephews grow up and if they decide they want to play college football, apparently they can stop playing college football, go to the NFL, play preseason games, get sacks, get stats, and then decide they want to go re-enroll in college like it's Billy Madison. I don't like it. I hate it. And Monsi, I'll tell you this, I do not care for the fact that college football, I'm from Louisiana, I grew up watching football on Friday, grew up watching football on Saturday, grew up football on Sunday, okay? High school, college, pro. That's what we did. I was baptized in football, all right? And what I know, one thing is true. Once you stop playing on Fridays, you start playing on Saturdays. Once you stop playing on Saturdays, you start playing on Sundays, and you don't really go backwards. And I don't care what a judge says where. But thank God for Marcus Freeman to stand up and say, the judge can say what he wants. I'm not taking players back.
25: Yes.
1: Because they went to the NFL. And I got my roster that I built, and I can't just kowtow whenever somebody's asking me to bend over. I can't do it.
25: I can't believe this is even a thing. Like, I feel like I'm in the upside down. What do you mean? You have either been drafted, played preseason, played G League. You have completely left the college world. You have entered professional sports and you want to come back? No. The fact that this is even a conversation is ridiculous. I don't care. I don't feel bad. This is another thing that COVID ruined. This is all that, you know what I'm saying? Like everyone feeling like they lost a year. Let's try to get another year. And I feel like that's still from that. Like, it's the same generation of players that kind of feel...
1: I think this is actually the... There was some validity to...
25: I agree, but I'm saying, like, people are trying to still leech onto that. Like, if those players got an extra year, I should be able to, especially with money.
1: This is about the money. That's
25: what it is about the money.
1: This is about the money.
25: Of course it is. They're not going back to study. But they're not saying, I want to go back to get a degree.
1: There's an inefficiency that, it like, in college, for example, like, I'm at Michigan, right? You mean a running back's a bad investment because I won't be able to sign into a second contract? Oh, wait. He's going to be here 4 years. What do I care about his second contract?
25: Mm-hmm.
1: No. If I have the best running back in college football, pay him $10 million, please. Mm-hmm. Right? And so there's a market inefficiency in that, like, if you're about to get cut from the NFL, you have much more, like, you can go here and get paid or get cut by the NFL and not be paid and have a job. What I'm saying is, if you're leaving it up to judges and legislation and laws, like the NCAA itself should have put a blanket rule across the top, because Marcus Freeman is the only person that's saying, look, we're not going to do this, but it's in part because of Notre Dame academic standards and rigorous stuff. He's also basically not allowed to do it.
4: Mm-hmm.
1: If he was like LSU, Lane Kiffin took a kid from training camp. You know what I mean? Because it's different standards, different way, especially the way the quarter schedule is set up. Like, I know these kids still potentially attend class, right? I wonder what he would say if he was able to do it, but I'm glad he's not, and I'm glad he's making the statement because something has to give.
25: Yeah. No, you can't just decide that you made a wrong decision. Think if you leave college, you got bad advice. If you're thinking you're going to come back after you've already dabbled in professional sports, you got bad advice if you have years extra. You got what I'm saying?
1: Well, like, also, too, just don't leave.
25: Don't leave.
1: Don't leave.
25: Don't leave.
1: Like, Michael Vick told me eye to eye, face to face, that for $20,000, he would have stayed at Virginia Tech for another year.
25: Mm.
1: $20,000, he needed the money. I mean, it's easy. Just stay. Speaking of stay, Scooble, is he going to stay long term?
25: I don't know.
1: After all of this?
25: I don't know. We are.
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40: 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Now your hosts, Adrian Garcia Marquez and Darren Smith.
41: 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I'm Darren Smith, alongside my broadcast partner, Adrian Garcia Marquez, our producer, Super Jack Powers. Welcome to the Heat Dome tonight from balmy Mission Valley. In San Diego, it's a Western Conference matchup between San Diego Football Club and the Colorado Rapids, which you can hear in its entirety tonight all across Southern California on AM 760, the iHeartRadio app. Also on Apple TV, locate the home radio audio setting in the lower right-hand corner of your screen. We will be perfectly synced up with the broadcast from inside the broadcast booth here at Snapdragon Stadium. Hope you're having a great weekend. Beaches, parks, packed. We thank you for joining us, for making us part of that weekend, however, wherever you might be listening. So stay hydrated. We'll have you covered with all of the action tonight. San Diego Football Club begins the day in 13th place. 6 wins and 8 losses, 6 draws, 24 points. Colorado Rapids come into the day 7th in the West. 9 wins, 10 losses, just the lone draw. 1 draw, 28 points. This is a true six-pointer, as they say in the sport. Could be as close as one, or you could be 7 behind, depending on the result tonight, should either side pick up the win. Well, San Diego and Southern California tonight again. As mentioned, it is another Western Conference matchup, another rematch. Seems to be a theme of the week starting last week in Los Angeles, the return match against LAFC, which went well for the Azul y Chrome, Wednesday night against Portland, not so much, but exactly one calendar month ago, it was July 22nd, when MLS play resumed following the World Cup break. SDFC traveled to Dick's Sporting Goods Park in Commerce City, Colorado. And it was a tight match, really, back and forth. You know, nobody really all that threatening. Everybody getting their feet wet following the World Cup break until the fifth minute of stoppage time when Loic Williams snuck his first MLS goal past C.J. Dos Santos. In the fifth minute of stoppage time, Colorado took home all 3 points. Bitter pill to swallow. Last time out for SDFC, without Anders Dreyer, as mentioned, 3 matches, 8 days, this being the third tonight. A pair of second half goals at Providence Park. SDFC drops to Portland Timbers, getting swept by the Timbers during the regular season. So tonight, the Azzurri Chrome desperate to avoid that similar fate against Colorado Rapids. Colorado on Wednesday night beat LAFC 1-0. Their lone goal was an own goal, in fact, by Los Angeles Football Club. So coming up here on the Kickoff Show, we will go inside of the six. AGM sat down with Luca Bombino. You will hear that conversation coming up in segment number two. You're going to get tonight's starting 11. I'll rush ahead and just tell you that the anticipated start for Elias Ashuri is upon us. He is in the starting 11 tonight. We'll tell you who else is in. One real notable change to tell you about when we get to the starting 11s coming up in a little bit. Injury report. We're going to get to our scouting report and everything else that you need to know to prepare you for what it is that is going to happen here tonight at Snapdragon Stadium between Colorado Rapids and San Diego Football Club. But without hesitation, let us hear what the head coach, Mikey Vadas, has to say as he has prepared his side. 3 games, 8 days. Always a difficult challenge, starting last Saturday night in Los Angeles through Portland, now back at home against Colorado Rapids. Here it is tonight's Coach's Conversation with head coach Mikey Vadas.
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41: Colorado Rapids for the second time in a pretty short amount, short time span. First, a confession. You dropped a Brené Brown reference on our conversation Wednesday night. I wasn't exactly sure who that was, but thank you for sending me down the rabbit hole. I would guess you find a lot of inspiration in places maybe we wouldn't expect. Not always Pep Guardiola and Sir Alex Ferguson, but anywhere and everywhere for you.
5: Yeah, absolutely. It's we have to push ourselves to grow and be surrounded by people who push ourselves, push us, and that. She was actually recommended by one of our coaches from Right to Green, Ghana, to me, maybe like 6 months ago. Huh. And yeah.
41: How do the players, when you drop references that maybe they're not 100% up to speed on, how do they respond when you're dropping some wisdom like that?
5: I don't go too academic with the players. It's important to meet them where they're at, you know? And what I do is try to transmit those philosophies and those energies in as natural a way as I can, with unfortunately not being able to cite every single person I've lived or learned something from over the course of time.
41: Well, I appreciate it. Thank you for mentioning that last week. Disappointing result, obviously, Wednesday night. Got to quickly turn it around. I'd want to ask, you know, their goalkeeper in Portland has the second most saves in all of Major League Soccer, and he had 5 of them on Wednesday night. Thought you guys had some good opportunities, especially in the second half. How happy were you with the opportunities, those shots, and you know how much more do you need to see those opportunities converted into goals?
5: Yeah, we took a step forward in that from previous games. Of course, you want to see more of them hit the back of the net, but at least the volume of chances was there. And I think ultimately what we needed to do is find the balance, though, and make sure that we're not opened up in transition and that we keep the game closed in terms of the chances they create.
41: Mm-hmm. And that was seemingly a focal point of postgame as well, is knowing that, you know, the way teams play against you is they want to take advantage in transition. You talk about it all the time.
5: Yeah, I don't know if that's what they want to do or if that's what ends up happening. But what I've noticed is that's what happens in our games, right? Is, you know, I think we identified transitions and balls in behind. So direct play, which I think we've improved a lot on, and when we get into a low block sometimes, conceding chances from those situations. And I think we've made a steady improvement in two of the areas, but we still need to improve in the transition.
1: Pirani gets his first goal. Interesting player now, having watched him for a handful of games. And that we know that SDFC, the DNA of the club, is you guys want to pass. You lead the league in a lot of passing statistics. But he does have a different tool in his box, in that he dribbles out of pressure sometimes. I wonder what you've observed from him over the last couple of games. Not just the goal, but his ability. I think he'll get more connected with his teammates, but his ability to dribble away from pressure looks a little different.
5: I think it's a misunderstanding of our style of play. Like, the dribble is just as equally as important as the pass. And there's so many times in the modern game when teams are man marking you that in order to find the next best pass, you need to be able to dribble to either buy yourself time, create that passing lane, or to eliminate an opponent and create an advantage that way. And so we've been missing a little bit those profiles. And with Elias and Gabby joining us, I think it's going to really help give us a different dimension.
1: You led me right into the next question. We've seen Elias now two times in a row come in off the bench second half. What have you thought of how he's played with through Los Angeles and now Portland?
5: I think very well. I mean, considering there's usually an adaptation process for these guys, he hasn't had almost any training with us because he arrived when we started playing games. I think he's been excellent considering those things, and there's still a lot more to come from him.
1: How soon do you think he'll be ready to start the game, not just be available for you off the bench?
5: Yeah, very soon.
1: Soon as in potentially tonight?
5: Yes, potentially that.
1: Potentially tonight as well. Seems very connected. Again, another guy who brings an interesting skill set as well. Boy, that left side, thinking about that left side with Luca potentially into Pirani and then into Elias, that's a pretty dangerous side when you think about it.
5: Absolutely.
1: Mikey, 14 to go. Obviously, I keep saying it's a good team. I know it's a good team. It's in there. But I can say it. You can say it. We can point out all the positives. This one against Colorado is a perfect example. 4 points ahead on the table. I don't know if you pay attention to where you are in the Western Conference standings, but you know you got to climb them. It's a true six-pointer here. You see what's happening around the Western Conference. But this one tonight, Colorado Rapids, just saw them. Feels pretty big.
5: Yeah, it's an important game. Every game is more expensive than the last from now on, and each one is a final in its own way. And at the end of the day, getting a victory at home will be really important for us because, 10 out of 18 to start the second half is a decent way to start. It's much better than 7 out of 18.
1: You know, and I keep saying it's a good team. I think you would agree with that. You're a good team. And like, do you get the sense that the team believes that?
5: Yeah. They know. They know it. It's just about details right now, sharpening up a few little areas. And I think we're on our way.
1: You are on your way as well. We look forward to it. Colorado, just lastly, because you played them recently, but it was at altitude. Does anything change when you go from their venue? You always want to play your style of game, I understand. Yeah. But is there anything, you know, that maybe not playing the first game out of the World Cup break at altitude allows you to think about for this one?
5: Yeah. We're not in altitude, so we were a bit more mature in the mid-block, and we're going to go a little bit more toe-to-toe in our pressing.
1: Mikey, we appreciate it. Good luck.
5: Thank you. Appreciate it.
41: And that was the coach's conversation with head coach Mikey Vadas. Tonight's scouting report brought to you by Adriana's Insurance, the official sleeve partner of San Diego Football Club. Just to give you a little perspective, since San Diego Football Club does find itself in 13th place, outside looking in of a potential playoff spot, I think you can point out where exactly Colorado is at this point, 7th, and in current possession of a wild card spot. It really wasn't that long ago that this team was kind of adrift in the Western Conference, 5 wins, 9 losses, and 1 draw. Well, 4-1 will put you right back in this crowded Western Conference, 4 wins and 4 clean sheets since MLS league play resumed. They're tough to beat, tough to score on, but all 4 of those wins have been at home, at elevation. Their lone loss away was away from Dick's Sporting Good Park, that one in St. Louis. So we'll see what's in store here tonight. But one way or the other, SDFC desperate for 3 points at Snapdragon Stadium. When we come back on the kickoff show, you will hear Luca Bombino, his sit-down with Adrian Garcia Marquez. That's coming up next. This is San Diego Sports 760 and the iHeartRadio app.
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1: From Snapdragon Stadium, Mission Valley. Temperatures around 90, and you arrive here earlier this afternoon, but it looks like a pretty festive atmosphere that we have cooking for you tonight. No pun intended. San Diego Football Club hosting Colorado Rapids. Kickoff coming up at 7:40. We will get to tonight's injury report, starting 11s here in a little bit. Tonight's matchup is in honor of Native American Heritage Night, presented by Saquon. So you are here in the background, a pre-match festival happening out there on the field. Right now, though, what you're going to hear is Adrian Garcia Marquez's conversation with left back Luca Bombino, certainly one of the favorites of this broadcast as we go inside of the six.
4: Inside the Six, presented by Adriana's Insurance. All right, things happen in that Cabañita del Terror, the terror cabin, as we know, Providence Park, right, in Portland. Not an easy building. Things just kind of happen. But let's turn that page. How are we looking at things moving forward? Because you guys were gaining momentum, right? And that's something that Mikey was talking about throughout the week. I know a lot of you guys were feeling it. It was a tough night. Just kind of walk us through where you guys are at right now.
12: Yeah, I mean, like you said, we were gaining a good amount of momentum, especially after that big win against LAFC. And right now, that's all we're focused on is building that good feeling within the team and getting prepared for this game against Colorado, because we know this is a point in the season where points matter. And we're just trying to stack up as many victories as we can, especially in front of our home crowd.
4: Mikey's kind of feeling guys out. Guys are incorporating. Elias Achudi looks like, man, what a great signing already. Gabriel Pirani already making their presence felt, both of them. But just start with the back line.
12: We pride ourselves on having a very competitive environment. So, you know, each guy can bring something different, and they're in the roster and in the squad for a reason. You know, these guys are all very talented players, and we're a very tight-knit group. So we know if one guy has to step out, another one can step in. It's very plug and play like that, because we're all very aligned and working towards the same things. And we all feel very comfortable with each other. So no matter who's playing, we're all going to look like San Diego, you know. And like you said, with Elias and Gabi, they've been fantastic additions. All the new guys that have come in, I think we've done a good job in incorporating them right away. And it makes them comfortable to just perform their best as soon as they're ready. So, yeah, they've been great so far, and I'm excited for what they can do coming up soon.
4: So something that, you know, as a broadcaster, right, I'm calling your guys' games, and it brings me excitement and joy seeing not only how you guys play as a collective and especially the way that you guys communicate, pick each other up, but then how young you guys are. It just seems like you guys are all wiser beyond your years. Is it because of the culture that you have to grow up fast and you see how everybody's working? Nobody's treated lesser than anybody else. Everybody's brought into the fold. If you're here, you belong.
12: Yeah, you said it well. The culture makes it so easy for young guys to come in and just get that that intense experience right away. And then, you know, when things aren't going well, you have guys around you that are just like, they look just like you. They're your age and they've been through it, and they just pick you right up and they tell you, you know, it's a long road. It's a bumpy road. There are going to be highs and lows, but like, we're all in it together. And the staff for one has to be thanked for that, because they've done such a good job at building, you know, a locker room full of guys like that. And the leadership as well has done a great job with that. So, yeah, everybody here wants the best for each other. We're all in the same boat, going for victory, and we're trying to represent the city of San Diego the best we can.
4: And I had the pleasure, Darren and I had the pleasure of meeting your grandparents last year. And it comes down to also the culture within, right? What you bring to the table as an individual, what you learn from your family. And it seems like the way your grandpa and your grandma, the way that they express themselves about you, I thought it was beautiful, because I was close to my grandparents. And it's something that you carry with the rest of your life and how you go about things, how you treat others. Mm-hmm. Kind of just take me through the Bombino way of doing things.
12: Yeah, I love my grandparents. They're great people. Yeah, my family has definitely been a huge factor in my success. They've sacrificed so much for me. Everybody, I'm sure, has had some sacrifices in their families to get to where they are at this point. And knowing, you know, no matter what the result is on the weekend, to go home and be on the phone with them or see them at the stadium and have a big hug, it grounds you, and it brings you back to, it helps you remind you of like, why are you playing? You know, we're here for joy and to give joy to other people. And, you know, seeing them with such a big smile on their face, and I know they're very proud people. But yeah, they're a big reason of why I do it.
4: You know, for me, my grandma, right, she had a special recipe. Anytime I needed to feel right, you know, as an athlete growing up and doing whatever we had to do, my grandma would always break out this thing called capirotada, which is more like a bread pudding from northern Mexico, her being sonorense. And it was an elixir for me, right? I ate the capirotada and I was ready to go and do whatever I had to do out on the field. Is there something, a recipe, maybe your grandma, but something that's very Bombino that gets you going? You know what? If I get that, I get right.
12: Yeah, I'm laughing because it's funny you mentioned that. I actually just had a fresh batch come in. My grandparents are incredible cooks. I mean, it's the Italian way, you know, food is everything. But yeah, my nonno and my nonna, they make a fantastic lasagna together. My nonna makes the bechamel and my grandpa does about the rest. And they bring me shipments worth. It's good. It's like you said, it's like the secret sauce, the elixir that picks you up when you need it. But yeah, that's something that always, it reminds me of home. And, when I get a taste of that lasagna, you know, it's a different Luca on the field.
4: Somebody you learned from, Chiellini. And it just seems like Luca, and I say it, you know, and I love to say it when I'm on the air, there's Chiellini, Maldini, we have Bombini, right? And it feels like you're part of that family tree, if you will. Now we see it, Luca, as you're just graduating into this great defensive player, your aggressiveness, how quick, you know, how you establish order back there as young as you are. What have you carried from the guys you've learned from, like Chiellini, mm-hmm. to the field every night?
12: Yeah, well, first of all, I think I have a long, long, long ways to go before I mentioned with the likes of those players, but I appreciate it. Like for me, first and foremost, it's the pride that comes with defending, especially like, you know, in the Italian culture and way of football, there's a lot of pride that comes with defending your goal. Learning from Chiellini in the short amount of time that I was able to and like seeing his professionalism on and off the field and knowing when to mix in a good amount of fun with being serious and sometimes giving you a kick in the butt when you need it. That kind of leadership and that kind of sturdiness is definitely something I've tried to add to my game. So I appreciate those comments. Those are really kind. It's good to see I'm on the right track. But yeah, learning from a guy like that has been incredible. And just trying to add whatever I can from his game and others like him has been great.
4: Now, just looking forward, got Colorado. You get to get that home cooking again. You know, it might not be lasagna, but there might be some good carne asada on the grill. But, you know, Frontera ISD, they're going to, as always, they're going to show up. But it's great. It's becoming a more nurturing environment, getting back to the Murph Dragon and just being home. You guys have turned the corner, turned it into a fortress, and another opportunity presents itself in this upcoming match.
12: Yeah, you said it best. We're trying to turn it into a fortress. Our fans deserve it. They show up every week. En las buenas y en las malas, you know, it's in the good and bad. So, you know, we do it for the love of the game. We do it for the love of them. And yeah, we're trying to bring a smile to their face every weekend. So we have another chance to do it, at home, against Colorado tomorrow. And yeah, we're going to bring everything.
4: And I know you've been bringing a smile to your familia's face, the SDFC familia. I know us as broadcasters, I speak for Darren and I, we love what you're doing. Keep working, keep at it. And yes, you are on the right track to becoming just like the guys that you've learned from and obviously established themselves in the culture of football and the culture of defending. You're doing a great job, Lucan.
12: I appreciate it. Thank you so much.
41: Love that kid. Do love them both. AGM there with Luca Bombino. Can't get enough of that content, talking about Nana bringing food and chipping food to him to give him the comforts of growing up. All right, he is in the starting 11 as well. Of giving you two of them, we'll get you to the other nine. When we return, you are listening to the Kickoff Show. We're getting closer and closer to kickoff. San Diego Football Club hosting Colorado Rapids. 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
41: SDFC Colorado Rapids coming up, 7:40 kick tonight. Here's the injury report brought to you by Sharp Healthcare, the official healthcare provider of San Diego Football Club. For SDFC, pretty optimistic looking list. Marcus Alstrup, third goalkeeper, remains on the injured list and unavailable. Kieran Sargent added to the list this week. He was a starter Wednesday night in Portland. List a little bit longer for Colorado Rapids. Goalkeeper Zach Steffen is out with a shoulder injury. Ted Cudipietro is out. Jackson Travis, Mamadou Diop, Kamani Stewart, Baines, and Miguel Navarro all unavailable for Matt Wells tonight and the Colorado Rapids. Some SDFC news. They announced officially today the club has loaned forward Anis Saidi

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2: 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Find the local radio broadcast icon, lower right-hand corner of the screen. AGM and I will be perfectly synced up with the moving pictures, so you can listen to us, you can watch the feed, it'll be great. Adrian, it's a warm one. Sun just set a couple of minutes ago. It's 81, it's muggy, and we've got one tonight. Three matches, 8 days. This would be a great 3 points to pick up at home.
3: It was a little muggy, a little sticky, what happened in Portland, but let's forget that as we talk to Luca Bombino. You just got to forget about it. Turn the page, move on, focus tonight on the Colorado Rapids. And the Rapids are going to come out with Henson at the keeper position. In front of him, there's a line of four with Reggie Cannon as the right back, the left back, Cozy Thompson. In the middle there is Loic Williams with Rob Holdy. In the middle of the park, they run three elements with Josh Atencio on the left, Hazmat Ojediran at the center there, just trying to create and move it upfield with Dante Seeley working to the right side and up top. And there's going to be a switch with Dante Seeley and Paxton Aronson as they both kind of navigate that right side of the field, just determining what space is available to feed Rafael Navarro, and in this case, Georgie Minungo, who will be on the left side. For San Diego FC, it's CJ Dos Perros, the man that has two dogs in that chest. In front of him, it's Oscar, Manu, Ian, and Luca. Yes, the backline boys. And then we have Aníbal, Pirani. Yes, Pirani, back in there. Technicality, I mean, it's just, and I'm talking about ability to just move around, shuffle it around, and now we're expecting some great things in that combination. Pirani up top with Ashuri, and of course, El Capitan Jeppe Tercom holding it down in the middle of the park. Now, here's the surprise of the evening. We know Anders Dreyer was going to get back in there, right side, but Ani Balakari will be the point of attack, Darren Smith.
2: Well, we've seen him in that role before. We've seen him play up top. Ani Balakari has played all three midfield positions. He's played on the left. He's played in the middle on the front line. So we see him there for the first time in 2026. And, Adrian, I think when you're playing three times in a week, just here off the top of my head, the only players that have started all three matches would be Pirani, Ian Murphy, a little bit of a surprise, and Manu Dua, I think. So Mikey's had the roster to rotate, and those are the only three that have started all three of these matches. So it's an opportunity, I suppose. We saw different fullbacks from Los Angeles a week ago tonight to Wednesday night at Portland, and back to what you would think would be your choice fullbacks with Bombino and Verhoeven.
3: And speaking of Luca Bombino, what a great conversation we had with him inside the six this week. You can't help but root for the guy, right? He just says all of the right things. His head's in the right place, his family, his support, and then his support towards his family and his teammates. And Luca Bombino back in there at left back, as requested. A lot of fans were almost like the fan votes, right, for All-Star Game. We want Luca. It almost started there, but Luca Bombino back in there tonight. CJ Dos Santos, again, back in goal, and we'll see. We'll see what this lineup provides, but I'm expecting some firepower on that left side from the jump when it comes to Gabby Pirani feeding it upfield to the man on his moto, Elias Ashuri.
2: And you know who else was excited? Well, the head coach Mikey Vadas, because we talked a little bit about that speed, that combination of skill, the players that can pass the ball, dribble from Luca Bombino to Gabriel Pirani into Elias Ashuri tonight. Now, we've seen him twice, both of those away from Snapdragon Stadium. So this is the first time the fans are going to get a chance to see Elias here at Snapdragon Stadium in the Chrome and Azul. So I'm sure this is a moment that he has been thinking about for several months, and the fans have been thinking about it for weeks as well. So we're excited. Two designated players on the field in the starting 11. 3 points on the line, San Diego Football Club, Colorado Rapids, the second of two meetings and the fourth meeting overall. Should be pointed out, each team has won at home through the first three times these two have faced each other. Let's see if it holds form. Hopefully that is the case. When we come back, kickoff from Snapdragon Stadium, San Diego Football Club, Colorado Rapids. This has been the Kickoff Show on San Diego Sports 760 and the iHeartRadio app.
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4: 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Luca de la Torre!
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8: 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And TJ Los Santos punches it out. And TJ Los Santos diving left. 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
6: Lights on. San Diego FC Soccer is on the air. As we go to the voice of SDFC, Adrian Garcia Marquez and Darren Smith.
11: Well, 20 matches down and 14 to go, including this one coming up here in a handful of minutes. Number 13, San Diego Football Club. Number 7 in the West, Colorado Rapids. Now, how far is that gap from 7 to 13? Just to underscore the significance of tonight's match, separated by 4 points. Six teams within 4 points of each other. So as we mentioned, look at how Colorado has put itself in a position here, winning 4 out of the last 5. And there they go. Hopefully we see SDFC start a run like that tonight. Here he is, the voice of San Diego Football Club, and my friend, the best play-by-play man in the business, Adrian Garcia Marquez. How about that?
12: Hermano, I appreciate that. I'm going to send you the check. Thank you very much. And everybody, thank you for joining us here on San Diego Sports 760 live on the iHeartRadio app and your San Diego FC official app. So we talk about San Diego FC. As Mike Ybarra says, we're on a mission. Some say it's impossible. No, I'm saying that was the Jizza. But same thing, on a mission to climb the table. That's what I love about Jizza, though. It's like we're on a mission. Some say it's impossible. But when I swing my swords, they're all choppable. And that's exactly where San Diego FC is at right now. Everybody's choppable in the Western Conference. You got to take it game by game, stride by stride. It's cliche, but that's the recipe. Play your game. Play the right to dream style of football. So tonight, San Diego FC, after gaining a little bit of momentum and playing the way we are used to seeing our guys play, the Finest City Boys at LAFC, things got a little rough and tough there in Portland. La Cabañita del Terror tends to do that to a lot of teams that come in, and Timber Joe is no joke. So, okay, they sawed off San Diego FC tonight. You rectify, you gain the momentum, and something that Luca Bombino said during our conversation inside the six presented by Adriana's Insurance was, let's regain the momentum. That's task number 1, 2, and 3. And the biggest highlight of the conversation, let's continue to turn this place into a fortress La Misión del Gol, the Murph Dragon, Snapdragon Stadium in Mission Valley. San Diego FC is going to be moving from left to right on your radio dial, dressed in the Night Azul and Cromo. On the other side, the Colorado Rapids in their sort of off-white version of one of the variations of several uniforms that one of the original franchises in MLS history have been wearing. Balls on the ground and moving. We are on the air and cruising. Let's do 90 alongside Darren Smith. De ese. Órale de ese. I'm Adrian Garcia Marquez. And Frontera SD's ready to rock. You can hear them. You hear them at LAFC. You heard them in Portland. You hear them everywhere they go.
11: I hear them in my sleep. I hear them when I wake up in the morning. Nothing like coming to a match and hearing Frontera SD. They leave a mark right in your ear canal, for sure. No doubt about that, Adrian. You just said it. SDFC, unlike last year, playing better at home. 4 wins, 3 losses, 3 draws. 24 goals scored, only 15 allowed. So hopefully that trend continues here tonight against Colorado Rapids.
12: It's going to be a throw-in near side of the field for the Colorado Rapids, trying to get into the attacking third. And it's going to be pushed out by Hamzmat Ojediran. San Diego FC will tap, take that throw-in for the near side, near their corner. And ready to work it. And here's the delivery into the area. And it's going to be Josh Atencio. Put the ricochet in deflection. Goes off of Anders Dreyer. From the back, Ian Murphy. CJ. Oh, building. Dangerous. Yep, is able to hold on to it. And Ival applying a pass down Main Street looking for Anders Dreyer. So a little iffy there to get things started. Trying to build from the back, Darren Smith.
11: Well, we have mentioned this way too many times. We've talked about the mistakes. We know it's part of what SDFC wants to do. They want to try to suck in defenders. They want to try to suck in some of the press from the other side there, dribble around it and create opportunities. But we've seen our fair share of mistakes. As Mikey said now, we know we're a good team. It's all about the details. This is mostly going to be the roster that we have moving forward. It's all about the details.
12: And Aníbal trying to launch one forward to Anders Dreyer, who's hungry tonight after the red card, having to sit out and watch his teammates deal without him at Providence Park in Portland. Inside of the first 2 minutes, still 0-0. Frontera SD, we're looking and listening to you. Coming out from the back, Colorado Rapids moving from right to left on your radio dial. And that's what I like about Elias Ashuri. As soon as he stepped onto the field, Darren Smith, he made his presence known. That's what the Grandes do.
11: Really excited to watch him play from the jump. There's been so much anticipation and excitement. We've been watching him warm up in Los Angeles, watching him warm up in Portland. The excitement when he steps onto the pitch, you can just see it's a different level. And now today you get it from the opening whistle. And him and Anders, love what we're seeing. And Pirani, as mentioned, we talked about his goal. We talked about his ability to dribble. There's just an element there. There's a skill set, Mikey talked about, that he brings to the midfield of this team. They felt like they needed to improve upon, and he certainly has delivered through the first couple of matches.
12: Ian Murphy's able to deliver a pass and drop it back to CJ Dos Santos. Now trying to take it up the left channel. Good work by Gabby Pirani. Pirani filtering it forward to Elias Achuri, having to come out of his goal to save the evening. To start things off, Hansen, his eyes got wide. Elias Achuri was on his motorcycle, ready to go. Throw in for the far side. San Diego FC into the Colorado Rapids half. Cleared out of there. Well done at the back by Reggie Cannon, the veteran. And now a two-bouncer all the way back to CJ Dos Santos, who's going to sweep it out to his right, and it's Mano Dua. Dua pulls it back a couple of times, puts it on his right foot, shifts to the left side with Ian Murphy. The high press from Navarro in Colorado. And it's working. The Rapids are going to win back that ball and now trying to create some danger, but interrupting the always masterful, the profesor de las artes oscuras, the master of the dark arts, Aníbal Godoy, made in Panama.
11: Well, you mentioned the goalkeeper, Hansen, for Colorado, working on a streak of 3 straight clean sheets. He has 5 of them on the year. Of course, he was put into the starting goalkeeper position when Zach Steffen went down with an injury 11 matches ago for Colorado. So he's become the man here, and he's making the most of his opportunity.
12: Anders Dreyer to Oscar. Better goal. Back to Yepe. Anders Dreyer, near sideline. Right channel, Mano Dua. Again, it's Aníbal. runs a weapons check, lifts it to the other side, looking for Elias Ashuri. And Ashuri marked by Cannon. Winning it back, San Diego City, but the whistle's going to favor the visiting side. Pierre-Luc Lelsier is the man with the whistle this evening, and leading the officials that include the AR1 being Kyle Atkins, the AR2, Stefan Tanaka Front, the fourth official, Rami Tushan, in VAR, Izmir Peknik, and the assistant in VAR, Claudio Bade.
11: Well, Adrian, I know last time that you and I were in the building, it was during league stuff, and the field looked like it had just been planted. There were some brown spots. Was curious to see what kind of condition it was going to be in tonight, especially since San Diego Wave played last night, but the field looks to be in pristine shape. So credit to the grounds crew. We've heard plenty of talk about the grounds crew when things don't look great, but they look fantastic tonight out there on the pitch. So kudos to them. An event last night, soccer match last night. San Diego Wave, I believe, picked up all 3 points. And hopefully SDFC can do the similar tonight.
12: Out of 6 minutes, the ball is lost, and now it's Navarro, always dangerous. The Brazilian's going to take it down Main Street, tries to sweep it out left side. Now a chance for Binongo. Stop by Manodua. Doing it well. Manodua dancing around Manodua. Now two men are going to have to bring him down. One of those Josh Atencio. The only way to stop Manodua is by tackling Manodua with arms included.
11: Well, another defensive contribution, this time 6 minutes into the match for Manudua, and that is not an easy player to do what it is that Manudua just did. Manugo is a 1v1 specialist that time, and Manudua made him look like he was part of the JV.
12: Another infraction, Gepetersko. We'll handle it from here at the halfway line. Back to Ian Murphy. Murphy dragged it bad past the CJ. He's going to have to come out, and CJ sweeps it out of danger with his left boot, and Anders Dreyer quickly trying to activate Elias Ashuri. And now a header, just a quick flicker by Paxton Aaronson. Your take on Paxton?
11: Well, we saw him. He had the assist in the match 1 month ago, calendar-wise, on July 22nd at SDFC, dropped all 3 points in injury time. He had the assist. They brought him in, spent a ton of money on him, and they expect him to deliver goal contributions, not just goals, not just assists, to just be that jack-of-all-trades, do a little bit of everything. A little bit of a slow start, but he's going to be a problem. And Colorado's made some savvy moves here. They've made some really, really smart moves. Loic Williams, unfortunately, on the receiving end of that. And Youssef Maziz, when he checks in later, he just arrived from Belgium. He was playing in the Belgian league, and he's already been a difference maker for Colorado. So they have a plan. They're a new coach this year from last year. They have an idea of what it is they want to do. They have an identity. So they're rolling right now. Colorado's figured some things out, and part of that, obviously, is Paxton Aaronson. Of course, if you're hearing that name and you might be vaguely familiar with the U.S. men's national team, yes, brother of Brendan Aaronson, both of them from New Jersey, but he came over at a record fee, and little slow start, people wondering what they paid for, but now he's really starting to find his footing.
12: Colorado Rapids moving it around at San Diego FC. Press a little high with Elias Ashuri, and Aníbal Acari just roaming around up there. See if he gets involved here at some point after the 8 minutes. Still nothing, but Aaronson, we mentioned him now. He's trying to take it right side, and Luca Bombino on the mark for Dante Sealy. He's trying to cut it back in. Nope. Luca Bombino. Hey, I mean, the no, he takes it serious, right? The N-O at the end of his last name. Bombino says no once again and working it from the far side. And now he's asking for the crowd to get going. Great job, Luca Bombino, securing the light for San Diego FC.
11: Well, I just love the speed. I love the pace on the far side of the field from us, going up the left with Bombino and Pirani and into Ashuri. So those guys, I feel like, Adrian, passing between their lines, are going to do special things for San Diego Football Club.
12: Loic Williams had nowhere to go but back to his keeper. Now Hansen. Nicolas de Freitas Hansen, the man under the three pipes for Colorado Rapids. Now moving. The visiting side from the Mile High City. Jorge Diran went left side. Now they're going to look for Jorge Minungo, but well marked by Oscar Berkovin. Back to Minungo. Minungo back to the middle. Now it's Sargent. No more. Luca Bombino ended him, but another opportunity earned by Aronson. And then it's going to be Dante Sealy. And Josh Atencio was able to deliver it to Dante Sealy. Sealy delivered it to Frontera as the fifth row.
11: Well, it would have been a difficult angle for him, far side of the field from us. Looked like he had drifted a little too far towards the goal line there. Would have been a special finish for Sealy. That time, though, couldn't really get around it, put it into the seats. But we're seeing just a little bit of loose play at the back. It's the attention, the detail, the focus has been, you heard it from Luca Bombino and Mikey Vadas on the pregame show, details. We feel like this, we know this is the DNA, this is the bones of the team that set records last year with 19 wins and 63 points. Still there. It's a little loose with the details.
12: And good job. I look up Bombino on his detail. His mark, Dante Sealy, put a stop to him twice. And then combining with Gabby Pirani, are able to earn a throw-in for San Diego FC far side of the field. Now Luca Bombino having a conversation with the man with the whistle, Pierre-Luc Lozier. But Luca, I mean, in the conversation that we had with him, you know, and I told him, I said, hermanito, we have Chiellini and Maldini, you are Bombini. And he was very humble and said, I have a long way to go before my name is even mentioned in the same sentence, same area as those two greats. But the grit, the estilo, the andiamo and the mangiare that he wants to have back there, take the light from the attacker, and he's doing it with excellence. Back to Ian Murphy. Now it's Aníbal Godoy.
11: Well, literally, I don't know exactly where he is on this list, but this list was making the rounds that players who were under 21, he was one of the players who would play the most minutes globally, not just in Major League Soccer, not just North America, globally. We're talking about players, Lamine Yamal, etc., young players, all the rage in the sport all across the world, not just here, not just right the dream. And we can talk a little bit about some of the stuff happening with Colorado Rapids, too. And they have a 15-year-old on their bench tonight. But he had played as many minutes as some of the global players playing for some of the biggest clubs in the world. So really a special player, bright future, Luca Bombino, wired right.
12: CJ is toying with the ball in front of the six, and Aníbal Godoy supporting, shielding it. Now they're able to work it out to Luca Bombino. Now it's Aníbal, wants to switch it up, go to Oscar Berghoven at the near side of the field. He collects it. Nowhere to go but back to CJ. So still no clarity in attack for San Diego FC. 12 minutes, nothing. Ian Murphy gets into the carpool lane, inner left channel with Gabby Pirani. Leaves it for Luca. Luca drops it back to Aníbal. Now back towards the center circle, and it's Yepe Terzko. Yepe sees Anders Dragan near sideline. Anders get it into the attacking third. Here comes Paletero looking to serve something up. Paletero. Angle to the rectangle. Still kept by San Diego FC as Oscar Berghoven just hustling to keep it. And then cleared out of there, cleared out of the danger by the Colorado Rapids. Now it's Manu Dua. Dua to Aníbal. Aníbal. Aníbal Acari, one-time feed, good ball. And this is for Paletero. Paletero, stopped by Hansen. Anders Dreyer tried to flick it past the keeper. Great save. And this was a great idea. I believe it was Gabby Pirani who was able to filter it through.
11: Well, the referee closest to us, assistant referee, flag up. Now, I thought initially from where we were, it was the greatest angle. But you are right. I thought Anders was offside. It's one of those delayed offside calls that we always hate as broadcasters.
12: Because
11: things could happen. Players could get injured. Goals could score. Fireworks could go off. All sorts of things could happen while we're waiting for the referee to decide that that one was offside. But again, like you said, Pirani, he sees it. Saw the run just a little early for Anders Dreyer, which you would expect. Anders, after the week off, Adrian, you know, the last couple of goals have come from the penalty spot. Last open play goal for Anders Dreyer came way back on May 13th against Austin. So you know for him, he's dying to get back in the action. We know the accountability the players on the team have. Well, nobody would say that it was Anders' fault that he was suspended for the match in Portland. It's tough to win three times in 8 days, but you know he's dying to get back in there.
12: And Colorado trying to get back into the attacking third, Dante Sealy, but he was ended by Luca Bombino, but there was a collision. And he's still down on the ground, Darren Smith, because I guess he took a leg or a knee to the head. And immediately, Pierre-Luc Lausier wants the training staff to take a look at Luca Bombino.
11: Luca, far side from us. We'll get a replay, hopefully, of it if Apple shows. He's still sitting backside there. A couple teammates around him, training staffs around him. We know the one thing about Luca too, and it's, you know, it's not in this sport. You don't have to be a physical presence. You don't need to be 6 feet tall and a buck 80. And some of the best players in the world are the complete opposite of that. Luca back up to his feet, but sometimes, you know, he does get mixed up with some of these trees. And there are a couple of those on the front line for Colorado Rapids, whether it's Manungo, Navarro, Sealy. These are large humans. So thankfully, Luca Bombino jogging off on his own. Probably see him check back in here momentarily.
12: Alongside Darren Smith, I'm Adrian Garcia-Marquez. We are at 15 minutes on San Diego Sports 760. Live on the iHeartRadio app and the San Diego FC app. And tell your amigos you could watch it on Apple TV. And there's an option to switch it to local radio. CJ Dos Santos looking for Anders Dreyer. And he finds a couple of cameramen down on the field. So it's going to be a throw-in at the midway for Colorado Rapids. And immediately turning it around and trying to do something is Ojediran, the Nigerian.
11: Adrian, when these two teams played at Colorado July 22nd, it was a different-looking SDFC approach to the match. Looked like they were almost playing a 4-2-3-1. A little double pivot action there, not pressing as much. And Mikey said today, or said yesterday, he said, you know, when we were coming out of the World Cup break, our first match back, and we're playing at elevation, we did not press as much. One of the rare times, only the second time ever, SDFC didn't have the majority of possession in the match. Colorado had it. So now they're going to press here tonight because they're back at sea level, back on home field.
12: And good job to get back by Oscar Berghoven, just to interrupt. As Jorge Minungo was trying to go into the attacking third with a little momentum. Now with Josh Atencio, the former Seattle Sounder. Minungo and Oscar Berghoven interrupts, goes to ground, just misses it. Now gives time to Jeppe Tesco to support defensively. And it's Jeppe clearing it out with the left boot back to the middle of the park. And collected at the back by Loic Williams.
11: Now you can definitely see SDFC pushing up high here, whether it's through the midfield, through their front line. This is something we didn't see in Colorado. Season-low passes completed, possession, all the things that we often associate with San Diego Football Club and Right to Dream.
12: And now it's Rafael Navarro. Drags it left and a chance to take it down the middle. It's an opportunity for Koji Thompson out to Minungo, who's going to try to lift it into the area, headed clear by Aníbal. Brought back down by Ojediran, one back by Aníbal Acari, and Anders Dreyer gets swept by Jorge Minungo. Play on, says Pierre-Luc Lausier. No infraction. 17 minutes still. Nothing at the Murph Dragon. Rob Holding. Interrupted by Aníbal Godoy. Sliding. Saying Aníbal just read it nicely. Throw in for Colorado Rapids. They're going to regroup from the back and working it again to Hamzat Ojediran.
11: Aníbal played so well a week ago tonight in Los Angeles. Just an incredible performance, defying his age. Say it all the time. Had Wednesday night off, so he was able to rest instead of huffing it around on the turf up in Portland. But tonight, already making his contributions and presence felt. They have your captain and your co-captain out there. And Jeppe and Aníbal Godoy.
12: A high press for San Diego FC. Colorado Rapids finding some space and room to operate and pushing it uphill once more is Ojediran. At the halfway line, runs a weapons check, has to go right side. As he works it to Reggie Cannon, who takes it across the rim. Reggie Cannon circles back, has Paxton Aronson nearby. Not many options, so he drops it back to Rob Holden. Aníbal Acari trying to press him. Back to Reggie Cannon, back to Rob Holding. And he drops even further back, all the way to Nico Hansen, the keeper. He lifts it, intercepted by Luca, headed forward to Elias Ashuri in their left channel. And Ashuri is going to try to chase down, but was taken from him at the halfway line. It's going to be a throw-in, far side of the field, San Diego FC coming from the east side. Elias Ashuri. Jeff Petersko. Ian Murphy. Luca Bombino lifts it for Aníbal Acari. And Aníbal Acari well offside. And this time, the man with the banderas. He just did not waste any time. Like, no, honey, this is way too clear.
11: I'm going to wait when it's Anders Dreyer, but only, like, come on now. Come on now. I know you're not normally in this position here, but we're not going to carry on with you trying to dribble it up the pitch.
12: And dribbling off the pitch is Paxton Aaronson. Drops it right side to Dante Seeley, who's going to try to cut. The three defenders slips on his own. Someone left a banana peel inside the 18, and it worked out for San Diego Azzin. Gabby Pinani's going to lift it, looking for Elias Ajuri. The last line of the defense was Rob Holding, and Holding is able to flick it forward with his head to keep it for the Colorado Rapids. And Paxton Aaronson will take it from here. He directs the movie right side.
11: Well, that would have been off to the races for Ajuri if that one just had about another yard distance on it. But good job breaking it up by Holding.
12: At 20 minutes, both sides only know the concept of zero. Rapids moving with it. They command the light. San Diego FC commanded the light in Portland. Nothing to show for it. 70% of the possession. But it was Portland. They were possessed on the strikes. My goodness. Golazos.
11: James Pantemis, second in Major League Soccer and saves. I don't know that that's a stat you want, but a good shot blocker.
12: And the delivery into the area, well combed out of there by Oscar Berkovin. On top of Jorge Mirungu, helped out by Anders Dreyer and Aníbal Godoy. And Anders going to now lead the attack, leaves it forward. Nice weighted ball for Oscar Berkovin to get it to Aníbal Godoy into the channel down Main Street. Aníbal Acari was standing around watching, and they lose the possession. Now a chance for Paxton Aaronson to do something with it with Rafa Navarro. Navarro tried to cut it back to his left side, taken out by Jeppe Terzkov. And now it's going to be an infraction for Colorado Rapids in their first dangerous set piece of the evening.
11: Again, that's just bad communication there in the middle of the field. Oni Valakari has to anticipate that that pass is going to come his way as Verhoeven's taking it up the near sideline right in front of us. Gets it through two defenders, gets it to Aníbal. Aníbal figures, okay, here he is. I'm going to lead him because I already have runners middle of the pitch and far side. Oni, though, just caught flat-footed there, growing roots in the middle of the field here at Snapdragon.
12: Paxton Aaronson over the ball. Came over from FC Utrecht. Cleared out by Anders. Now it's Gabi Pirani. And Aaronson with a foul there marked by Pierre-Luc Lausier. I like the idea, though. You saw Gabi Pirani was looking up already, eyes behind his head. He was about to feed something nice out to Elias Ajuri.
11: Well, we've seen that three or four times. Once it was a blind pass from Anders from the near side of the field trying to go up top over everybody. We saw the one that was taken away by Holding, so the idea is pretty clear what they want to do.
12: Good ball by Yepi. Out to Gabi Pirani. Pirani trying to get past three defenders. Can't do it. And now it's a chance to counter. Jorge Mirungo taking it. From Aaronson, pressured by Oscar Berkovin. Oscar forces them to go backward. And Loic Williams will take it from there and work it to Rob Holding right side after Cozy Thompson wasn't feeling cozy because he had Oscar on top of him. Now to the far side of the field. In a right channel for the Colorado Rapids. Move it from right to left on your radio dial. 23 minutes. Nothing still. At the Misión del Gol, Rob Holding.
11: Well, it's like looking in the mirror. This is the way that Colorado plays this year, which is totally different than they played last year. They're a version of what San Diego Football Club is. They're going to invite in the pressure, and if it's not going to be there, they'll just put their foot on the ball and say, well, we'll wait. We've seen SDFC do that since its inception. These are two teams now. They both want the ball, first and fourth in possession in the league, both of them amongst the league leader in passes completed and attempted. So it is like playing a version of yourself, for sure.
12: Trying to lead that boot to Jorge Mirungu, but marked well by Oscar Berkovin. Berkovin slipping a little bit, but keeps it for Aníbal Godoy into the center circle. And then he gets it to Yepi. Yepi forward to Aníbal Acari, who pushes upfield, far sideline, Elias Ajuri, who can cross it in to Ander Dreyer. He does, but coming out was Hansen to boot it out. And now the counter for Rafa Navarro. They're trying to build Colorado Rapids. Manu Dua can't get to Navarro. The Brazilian now is going to lead Jorge Mirungu upfield, the man from Burkina Faso. Mirungu, near sideline, trying to lift it into the area. Instead, he takes an angle pass just outside the 18. And the attempt by Oje Diran and denied by Manu Dua, the defenses of San Diego FC. And Jeppe Terzkov not able to get onto that pass, the heel pass attempted by Anders Dreyer. So it's back with Rob Holding and the Rapids. Oh. Loic Williams. 25 minutes, still nothing. And Rafa Navarro feeling the pressure from Aníbal Godoy, not giving him room to breathe. DirecTV is proud to be San Diego FC's official jersey partner. 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At 25 minutes, alongside Darren Smith, I'm Adrian Garcia Marquez. Nothing at Snapdragon Stadium in the finest city. Ian Murphy. Nowhere to go. Quick pass to Gabriel Pirani. Pirani to Ashuri. Ashuri moves it upfield and takes it across the river. Now Ashuri trying to get past Rob Holding. And Holding holds it down nicely. Just enough to send San Diego FC to the throw-in on the far side of the field. Now they build with Manodua from the back after the throw-in, going to Ian Murphy. Manodua is going to circle it back around, get it to his right side, and Oscar Berkovic, who goes back to the middle, Aníbal Acardi. Yepe, one-time feed forward to Anders Dreyer. Good ball by Anders Dreyer, and well read by Aníbal Godoy to stay behind the line. Aníbal! Godoy! Godoy taken out by Hansen. And Aníbal could not finish. And at 26 minutes, it's still nil-nil.
11: Well, we know Aníbal Godoy. He is a warrior. He's a general. He is as tough as they come. You don't play this long as Aníbal is in his 256th MLS match. But the one thing, he's got 9 career goals. So you're thinking, is this it? Is this going to be number 10? It looks like a perfect lane to get in there and take a shot. Left-footed player Godoy, but just a little bit of heavy touch when he gets inside of the 18. Would love to see it. One of the things on my wish list between now and the end of the regular season, AGM, is to see Aníbal get into double digits in his MLS career. We know it's not his thing, but thought it was going to happen right there.
12: Oh, ball slips up. Aníbal Acardi, goal! Goal! Aníbal Acardi, look what I found. Big mistake by the Rapids. Put the ball into the 18. And you put that pork chop in front of the wolf. The wolf's going to bite Aníbal Acardi. Goal, San Diego FC 1, Colorado Rapids none. Slip by Rob Holding, and Ani was there. Ani.
11: Well, we saw the starting 11 tonight and thought, well, your leading goal scorer is Marcus Ingvardsson with 11 goals. He's starting on the bench. Here's Aníbal Acardi, who hasn't scored since March 14th. There he was, right place, right time, and the man who turned 27 years old 4 days ago scores in the 27th minute tonight at Snapdragon Stadium to open up the scoring and give San Diego Football Club a 1-0 lead.
12: Reggie Cannon tried to feed it back to Rob Holding. Aníbal Acardi was there, and when it slipped right under Holding's foot, Balacardi only knew one thing. Pump it in there. 1-0 San Diego.
11: I'm sure that feels great, Adrian, for multiple reasons, including only had a couple of sitters against Colorado at Dick's Sporting Goods Park. Wasn't able to score. Probably a little shot to the confidence there, but now he must be sky high, feeling great, getting back on the score sheet.
12: And looking for more. San Diego FC harvesting more shots. Now with Jessica Luca! Saved by Hansen. But Luca drove his laces through it. Caracasso from Luca Bombini. Saved by Hansen.
11: An incredible shot there from Luca. Just absolutely leathers that one right there on target. We talked about how Hansen has really, really been everything that Colorado could have hoped for and more. And that time, really, really great shot. Knocked it away to his left to one of his defenders. But don't sleep on Luca Bombino from distance. He will try to put a little bit of fuzz on one and get it right past you.
12: That was a Luca Bombasso.
11: Well, we saw him a little bit during CONCACAF Champions Cup, playing a little bit in the middle, trying to get him a little bit more. You know, they said one of the goals this year was to get Luca a little bit more involved in the attack.
12: Aníbal getting Aníbal Acardi involved in the attack, stealing the possession away. San Diego FC command the light. A chance for Aníbal once more. Yepe Terco back to Ian Murphy at the halfway line. Aníbal. Luca Bombino. Aníbal Acardi. Back out to Luca. Quick short pass to Aníbal Godoy. San Diego FC. Series of short touches, drawing the attention of the defenders. And it's going to be a throw-in on the far side of the field. At 29 minutes, San Diego 1, Colorado none.
11: And for San Diego Football Club as well, getting a lead so important. One of the things Colorado's done really well is when they score first, they are deadly. 6 wins against no losses.
12: And now a chance for Jorge Minungo. denied, canceled by Oscar Verhoeven. Now Verhoeven can lead Elias Achuri. Perfect pass, Elias on his motorcycle. Elias getting tackled inside the 18. And here, Pierre-Luc Lossier. That looked like a PK, Pierre-Luc. And the Bluebirds fly at the Murph Dragon.
11: Well, what are we missing here? How is that not a penalty? I mean, clear as day not to be homers. I get it, shoulder-to-shoulder contact, but man, Pirani's loading up to take a shot in on target. That time he just gets cleared out by Williams. Oof. We're sitting in the box right next to sporting director Tyler Heaps. I can imagine what his reaction would have been. Pretty much what all the thousands of people, tens of thousands here at Snapdragon Stadium, the sentiment echoed.
12: For a minute 30. And CJ Los Santos has it. Goes to Aníbal Godoy. Aníbal Godoy back to Ian Murphy. Pushing to Gabriel Pirani. Luca Bombino. Ian Murphy once more. It's Yepe. Manu Dua. Out to Oscar. Verhoeven to Anders Dreyer, and Dreyer getting dragged down to the field. And that time, Pierre-Luc will have a call for San Diego FC favoring the finest city football club. And Yepe Terz comes on it and reactivates the game in the light. But again, going all the way back, Loic Williams just drew his shoulder.
11: And are we being homers here? No.
12: We that's one thing we are not. Like, we put our flavor in local, whatever. But we're not homers. And we're not blind. Oh, Terz. Oscar Verhoeven. Good idea by Oscar, but Aníbal Acardi, just stayed back. Almost like he didn't quite understand what Oscar Verhoeven was trying to do. He was applying nice distribution, just like Jeppe, into the area for Anders Dreyer. And closing in at the last possible second is Reggie Cannon. It's going to be a corner kick for San Diego FC. But that's how quick, how great the connection, the mental connection between Jeppe Terzkov and, of course, El Paletero.
11: And that time, too, Anders, he turned around. Elias Achuri was standing there by himself. If Anders just could have gotten out of the corner of his eye, if he just could have drifted that one in the middle, I think we were looking at Elias Achuri scoring his first MLS goal.
12: They play it short from the southwest corner, and the officials want to reactivate this because Lucas or Pierre-Luc Lozier trying to establish order back there inside the six.
11: SDFC, they're clearly working on a short corner here. So now, because the ball was put in play, or at least so San Diego Football Club thought, now with the referee blowing it dead, you're giving Colorado a free look at what it was that SDFC was trying to do. Will they play it short again, or will they go long?
12: Oh, there's Dreyer.
11: Now Aníbal's getting into it.
12: Dreyer takes it from Aníbal Acardi. It's Gabriel Pirani. Into the area, cleared out. Luca Bombino brings it to his chest like wind and goes out to Manu Dua, who's going to lift it back into the area. And inside that box of emotions for Anders Dreyer, Nani Balakari. Balakari takes it from Anders. Now Anders looking across, but swept out of there once more by the back line of Colorado Rapids. And they are sent by Josh Atencio to the throw-in, attacking third, San Diego FC, Nani Balakari. Oscar Verhoeven. Gabriel Pirani back to Oscar. To Jeppe. It's Aníbal. Aníbal back to the middle, and it's Ian Murphy. Aníbal Godoy back to Ian. Inside the center circle. Goes right side, Manu Dua. And now Yepe. Terzko looking around. Oscar looking around. Back to Yepe. Aníbal and Yepe Terzko was going to lift it into the area, a bubble that he was attempting to set up for Aníbal Acardi. Balacari jogs, throws his thumb up. That was a good idea. I wasn't ready.
11: On the set piece, on the corner kick for San Diego Football Club, just tuck this away for later in the match. Aníbal Godoy and Loic Williams, number 5 for Colorado. They're going to be playing tackle football on this field before too long in a couple of weeks. Those two were getting the field ready for it. They were going at it over the goal line, far side of the field. The referee had no chance to break it up. Ball got put into play. But those two, looks like they're trading a little bit of paint. So see if there's any carryover here as the match goes on.
12: Alongside Darren Smith, I'm Adrian Garcia Marquez. And now it's Colorado Rapids trying to move it upfield. It's Reggie Cannon. Now it's Paxton Aaronson back to Cannon. Cannon tried to deliver for Rafa Navarro, but headed clear by Manu Dua. Still, Josh Atencio brings it down, collects, puts it back into the air, and pulled down from the night sky by CJ Dos Santos.
11: Got a couple skeletons in our booth here tonight. Our TV, our lights. We're dealing with some challenges in this place here.
12: Yeah, speaking of challenges, what a great challenge by Aníbal Godoy to keep the possession on the ground. Now he feeds it forward, right side. It's Elias Ashuri switching from left to right. Ashuri waits for some support. He has Oscar Berhove near sideline. Now it's Aníbal in her right channel for San Diego FC's attack. Lifted into the area for Elias Ashuri from Yepe. Elias tries to secure. Elias! Making a run into the 18, but this box of emotions was unlocked by the vision of El Capitan Yepe Terzko, and then the terquedad, the insistence of Elias Ashuri, fighting through traffic, staying on the ball, and then puts it on his right foot and delivers. Goal! 2-0 San Diego FC.
11: Well, it was a great idea. We've seen them trying to get Ashuri into a little bit of space. You saw it far side of the field. This time, near side of the field, center of the box. Poor clearance from Colorado. Right place, right time. Elias Ashuri, welcome to the club. First goal for him in the Azzurri Chrome. Couldn't come at a better time. Give San Diego Football Club a 2-0 lead. Standing right there, right place, great instinct, slots it home past Hansen. Wow, what a moment here at Snapdragon Stadium.
12: Elias Ashuri, bienvenido to the finest city. And the patience of just making sure he secured the goal.
11: Well, these guys have been trying to get him into a little bit of space, whether it's going over the top, whether it's switching, crossing fields, cutting back passes here, and that time it paid off. Keep going to the well. They see something that we've not seen yet on the training ground out there at the Performance Center. And that time it really, really paid off. You could see it was an effort to try to get him the ball, to get him in a little bit of space. Just give him an inch, and that time he slots it home. First goal for Churi since December. He's playing for Tunisia in the African Cup of Nations.
12: And now it's dropped all the way back to CJ Dos Santos. Looking for Ashuri. That time it worked out. Ashuri switching to the dark side of the moon, and it ended up paying off. Now another chance by Gabriel Pirani. Aníbal Akari can't get onto the end of it. Ashuri is not going to get to it either. Reggie Cannon just clears it out. Erases the possibilities there with San Diego FC at 37, going on 38. It's 2-0.
11: Well, that was another great chance there. You had two attacking players and only one defender. Ball got past Aníbal Akari, cleared by Reggie Cannon, to your point. Opposite side of Cannon, that was Anders Dreyer.
12: And there is an infraction, at least. That's what we thought, but Pierre-Luc Lausier says play on, men down.
11: It's Luca Bambino again, who just took a shoulder right to the face.
12: That's just Luca playing some smart football, trying to draw the attention. But again, San Diego FC on the build and going back to Yepe. That's come from the way that he was just envisioning the possibilities. And then it became EA Gore.
11: It's in the game.
12: It's in the game. Now a chance for Yepe. And this is going to be a whistle.
11: I think Luca gets cleared out on the previous play that we talked about, where he went down to the ground there, took a shoulder to the chops. That time he returned the favor. Dante Sealy was on the receiving end of Luca's revenge.
12: A beautiful night in the finest city. 2-0 at the Murph Dragon. Ashuri and Balakari. Now it's Aniwa. To Gabriel Pirani, shifting, so quick. This time, it's taken away, and Rafa Navarro looking for friends. Nope, he only runs in to Manu Dua, who drops him to the ground. Now he feeds it right side to Anders Dreyer. Dreyer back to Oscar. Yepe Terzko, back to Manu Dua. And I know Tyler Heaps seems like every week fielding more and more phone calls. Tell me more about Manudua. Here's Jeff Edescom, supported by Aníbal Godoy, goes to Ian Murphy, inner left chat.
11: Well, some of the money that's being thrown around, right? Colorado's sitting on $17 million that they got from Lucas Harrington, the Australian, who we never even saw play. Played 18 games for Colorado, didn't play the one where we played up there, and he's in England. Life comes at you pretty quickly. Goes to Hull City. They played against Manchester United today, and Lucas Harrington was in there.
12: And he did a good job during the World Cup as well. Now they're going to Jeppe Terskop. Terskop back. Aníbal Godoy.
11: He did. And today he played next to Paddy Harrington as they beat Manchester United.
12: Very nice. Nice, Ashuri. Far side of the field. Into the well, looking for Anders. Cleared out by Cozy Thompson. Played in again to the channel for Aníbal Acari, courtesy of Oscar Berkhoven. And Bowman's putting in a nice shift tonight. For 40 minutes, making life difficult for Georgi Minungu. Now it's an even. Leads Luca. Luca with the cross. Nobody there. And it's secured by the keeper, Hansen. And we slow it down 2-0 at 41 minutes.
11: Courtesy of the San Diego Football Club public relations staff. If you're into round numbers or numerology, the 100th. Major League Soccer regular season goal was scored by Elias Ashuri. So they had 64 last year, 30. My math's going to be all messed up here. Hold on.
12: Yeah, don't even
11: 64
12: get
11: me. Last year, 36 this year. There you go.
12: Aníbal calculates it nicely. Goes to Elias Ashuri. And Elias, look at, he drew a foul. And he's down on the ground. He's hurting. And nothing from Pierre-Luc Lausier. And Elias is still down. Seems to be in a lot of pain there, Darren Smith. He hasn't moved. Ian Murphy has it at his feet. San Diego FC continue to play. He gets up slowly, and he's just kind of limping a little bit. He's going to try to jog it out at San Diego FC. It's a series of touches between Yepe and Manu, checking their man. Just arrived after representing Tunisia in the World Cup and after scoring his first goal for San Diego FC.
11: First of many. 64 last year, 36 this year. There you go. 100 Major League Soccer goals for San Diego Football Club. Number 100, Elias Ashuri.
12: Yeah, don't ask me about math. I know my teacher at Southwest High could vouch for me. I was never there. Coming up, Jorge Minungu. Minungo's going to cut it back inside. Just outside the rectangle. Not allowed to enter by Oscar Berkhoven. Lock the door. Now Cozy Thompson. To Hamza. The Nigerian, now it's Paxton Aaronson, back to Jorge Minungu. Aaronson's going to try to get to that, not going to find it. The moment is gone at 42 minutes, still 2-0, San Diego FC.
11: You talked about Oscar Verhoeven, his block of that shot. You give up two goals outside of the 18-yard box like San Diego Football Club did on Wednesday. You don't have a ton of time now. I'm talking about just a handful of days to get back up and running and ready for this match. But you give up two from outside of the 18-yard box. You want to bet the coaching staff made that little bit of a priority this week? Close down on the players outside of the 18-yard box. We do not want these guys loading up and taking shots.
12: Good idea by CJ Dos Santos to go forward to Aníbal Acari. Acari interrupted but stopped his run. And Anders is trying to get it back to Aníbal Acari between him and Gabriel Pirani. The moment is lost, and it's for Colorado. And it's Aaronson going upfield and trying to filter it past Ian Murphy. Not happening. Now it's Yepe Terskop taking it from Luca Bombino. And plenty of park in front of him and Aníbal Godoy. Godoy's going to go right side. Oscar Berkhoven quickly tries to flick it. Out on there's Dreyer. But just enough and in the way was Cozy Thompson. If not, Anders is on a run. Throws it in to Manu. From the near sideline. Manudua. Lifts it for Anders. Dreyer. Trying to get it back. And this is going to be a foul that favors Colorado Rapids at 43, going on 44. 2-0. San Diego. Aníbal Acari found a little regalito. Nice present, courtesy of the defenses of Colorado Rapids, in particular Reggie Kennan and Rob Holding. Ball slipped under Holding, and Ani was standing there, right place, right time, to just punch it in for SDFC. Now Yepe lifts it. It was Elias Achuri who tried to flick it into Anders, and one back by Colorado Rapids. Here's Josh Atencio, the former Sounder. Out to Aaronson. Paxton moving it up here. Across the halfway line, marked by Aníbal Acari. Leaves it for Dante Sil. Gabriel Pirani interrupts. It's a Gabriel Pirani just has an ability to teleport to different parts of the field. Terrence Smith.
11: And he is everywhere, isn't he? Well, you love the skill set that he has. Said they were looking for players who maybe could, you know, you go out there, you say, hey, we need somebody to go out there and create a shot for us. Well, you got two of those guys right now. We saw it Wednesday night with Gabriel Pirani, and we already have seen it here a handful of times with Elias Ashuri as well. So we understand it's a system. We talked about this during the pregame show, and everybody thinks, oh, it's just pass, pass, touch, touch, pass, pass, pass. They're not robots. These guys are allowed to be individuals, too, and you got two great individual players.
12: Hey, good job by CJ. Kept it on the ground for Yepetescup. Now he's going to find an outlet to his right, and Oscar Berghoven. Berghoven patiently waits and supplies it to Manolua, who goes forward to Yepetescup for closing moments of the first 45 minutes of action. Yepetescup takes it on a run, and Oscar Berghoven, and Yepa sees him, lifts it over to Oscar, who is offside and out of position. We're going to get another three.
11: Well, Oscar was not offside. If that pass was made when Oscar was first making his run, maybe you have a scoring opportunity there for San Diego, but just a little bit late on the pass. Oscar, give him credit. He is making the runs far side, dragging defenders with him. SDFC, we mentioned these are stylistically two teams pretty similar. First season for Colorado with Matt Wells. SDFC just 52-48 in possession. So again, this will be more balanced. As we said, SDFC rarely ever has the minority of possession. It's what happened on July 22nd, though.
12: Manodua inside the center circle. Aníbal Godón. Ian Murphy. Out to Luca Bombín. Luca takes it from Gabriel Pirani. Back to Yepe Terzko. Terzko. To Murphy. It's Aníbal. It's Manu. Minungu pressures. So CJ feeds it to Oscar Berghoven right side. Oscar. To Manodua. Into the channel. Dua keeps it. Manodua commanding the line with Aníbal Godón. Pirani drawing the foul. No. No call. Keep it moving. So they do. Colorado Rapids building. Pass and Aronson gave it a crack from the depths. A good 40, 35 yards out, you want to call it. But he gave it a shot. He must have been watching the video from Portland.
11: Well, he did. It was pretty much just to the left of the penalty arc. That one cleared the post by about a yard. CJ gave it a dive anyway. Didn't want to take any chances in case it came back curling in. But we remember again, this one just feels different than the July 22nd game where both teams are getting back into the flow, playing their first game after the World Cup break. Not a ton of shots there. As a matter of fact, Colorado's only shot on target turned out to be the game winner in stoppage time. But this one's got a little bit of a different feel to it. So far, definitely advantage San Diego football.
12: And Hamzat Ojedidan with the infraction here just ran through Aníbal Akari. Akari obviously added a little Shakespearean touch to that to secure the foul. And San Diego FC closing moments, the first 45 minutes plus three with a 2-0 lead. Yepetersko. Manodua to the sideline. Oscar Berghoven near side. Back to Ian Murphy into the channel. Manodua, who pulls it back and leaves it for the man dressed in the canary yellow. CJ Dos Santos. Carlos Joaquin goes forward looking for Anders Dreyer. Marked by Rob Holding. Won back by Ganiwan. At the halfway line with Gabi Pirani. But this is going to be called now. Pierre-Luc Lausier, does he call what was what we thought was an obvious PK? And Aníbal's letting him know, okay, look, what happened over there that over here made you blow the whistle when it was a lot less contact?
11: It's exactly right. Whether it was the one on Pirani inside of the box or whether it was the one on Luca Bombino on the far side of the field, like, let's keep it a little consistent here. Come on, ref.
12: And that will do it. The first 45 plus three, San Diego. Dos para llevar, compadre. Aníbal Akari drops in the first one. And then Elias Ashuri makes his presence known in MLS. He was patient. He stood in front of goal. And then he struck for his first ever goal in MLS. And in this uniform, this beautiful jersey, that is of San Diego FC. Pause for the cause. When we come back, Darren Smith will break it all down. And what happened inside of these first 45 minutes here at the Murph Dragon Balacari? Ashuri score 2-0 San Diego FC on San Diego Sports 760 live on the iHeartRadio app.
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1: 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It's in our roots and our way of celebrating life. It reminds us where we come from and everything we've built together. For more than three decades, Adriana's has walked with you through every goal, every dream. 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
5: Third match in 8 days for San Diego Football Club and for Colorado Rapids from Snapdragon Stadium. Darren Smith with you. San Diego Football Club, 2-0, a pair of goals, one from Oni Vallecari in the 27th minute, the other from Elias Ashuri. Welcome to the party, pal. His first goal in the Azul E Chrome coming in the 35th minute, his third ever shot, and the new designated player makes his presence felt here at Snapdragon Stadium. Welcome to SDFC at the half. A really fun, entertaining half on a balmy night, sweaty night, Mission Valley, Snapdragon Stadium. Let's get to the highlights. I already mentioned them. San Diego Football Club looking to bounce back from a midweek loss against Portland Timbers. This is the return match against Colorado Rapids, a match that SDFC lost in the fifth minute of stoppage time. A Loic Williams goal was the difference. SDFC trying to hold off being swept in the regular season series. And it went a long way. Oni Vallecari starting up top tonight for Marcus Ingvardsson. Oni hasn't scored since March 14th. Well, he changed that in the 27th minute when he opens up the scoring here and gives San Diego Football Club a 1-0 lead. Thought it was going to happen right there.
6: Oh, ball slips up. Oni Vallecari, goal! The Rapids put the ball into the 18, and you put that pork chop in front of the wolf. The wolf's gonna bite. Oni Vallecari, goal. San Diego FC 1, Colorado Rapids none. Slip.
5: I really feel like Oni Vallecari needed that one. It's his fourth goal of the year. His mention comes in the 27th minute, and it comes 4 days after Oni Vallecari celebrated his 27th birthday. Gave SDFC a 1-0 lead. Of course, all eyes tonight on Elias Ashuri, the new designated player, making his first start, his third appearance. Up until this point, he had had a couple of shots, hadn't had a shot on target. You could see early on, all the teammates trying to get Elias involved into the attack. They were chipping it over the top. They were crossing, diagonal passing, trying to get Elias. And yeah, Jeppe Tverskov figured it out. A poor clearance. Ball put on a tee. Elias Ashuri, welcome to the club.
6: Lifted into the area for Elias Ashuri from Yepi. Elias tries to secure. Elias, goal! Goal! Súbete a mi moto! Goal! Elias Ashuri making a run into the 18, but this box of emotions was unlocked by the vision of El Capitan Jeppe Tverskov, and then the terquedad, the insistence of Elias Ashuri, fighting through traffic, staying on the ball, and then puts it on his right foot and delivers. Goal! 2-0 San Diego FC.
5: Well, yeah, we've seen SDFC really be punished when they make mistakes, especially in front of goal. saw it on Wednesday night and talked about having to clean that up, pay attention to detail. Well, tonight, SDFC takes

0: advantage of a couple of mistakes from Colorado Rapids, and it gives them the two-goal, two-none lead. Elias Ashuri's goal was the 100th league goal in this club short history. 64 last year, 36 and counting this year. Elias Ashuri with the club's 100th MLS goal and his first wearing the chrome and azul. 2-0 San Diego Football Club over Colorado Rapids. We'll give you some halftime stats when we return on San Diego Sports 760 and the iHeartRadio app.
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0: 2-0 at the half, San Diego Football Club ahead of Colorado Rapids. This is the fourth ever meeting between the two sides, and the home side has won each of them. Last year, it was SDFC dropping at Dick's Sporting Goods Park, 3-2, winning at Snapdragon Stadium, 2-0. Earlier this year, it was a 1-0 defeat. As mentioned, came in the fifth minute of stoppage time on the only shot on target for Colorado Rapids. And hopefully this holds form. SDFC, you feel like in good position, up 2-0. Goals from Oni Velikari and Elias Ashuri, his first for the Azul E Chrome. His first goal, as a matter of fact, for his club since December 10th when he was still with FC Copenhagen. His first start in a minute as well. So lots of firsts here tonight for Elias Ashuri. As far as some of the halftime stats, we mentioned these two teams kind of mirror images of one another. SDFC had the majority of chances on July 22nd, just didn't capitalize on them. And tonight they are capitalizing, especially on those mistakes. SDFC 53-47 in terms of possession. Shots are equal, 4 apiece. There's been one keeper save. It was a good save, too, from Hansen, the goalkeeper for Colorado. Came off the boot of Luca Bombino. That one was a missile from just outside of the box. So SDFC has put the pressure on. They have 3 shots on target, and Colorado is searching for its first of the night. SDFC doing what it does. Mentioned they had a season low in passes completed back on July 22nd. Well, tonight they're off to the races. 310 of them thus far in the first half. And a deep bench to boot as well. SDFC has options. They have Marcus Ingvartsson sitting on the bench. They have Chris McVay available on the bench. David Vasquez, Amal Pellegrino, Alejandro Alvarado, Dagur Danthar-Halsen. So a deep bench for San Diego Football Club. We'll see when they tap into that when we return, and if SDFC can hold it down over the next 45. That's coming up. SDFC at the half on San Diego Sports 760 and live on the iHeartRadio app.
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14: The passion for soccer, or football as we call it, brings us all together. 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It reminds us where we come from and everything we've built together. For more than three decades, Adriana's has walked with you through every goal, every dream. And now, we're proud to be a part of that same passion with San Diego FC. Because when they win, we all win. On the sleeve and on the field, we are San Diego FC. And we are Adriana's Insurance.
8: Time for the second half. As we head back to the broadcast booth with the voice of San Diego FC, Adrian Garcia Marquez and Darren Smith.
0: I got about 60 seconds until the start of the second half. We can see both sides are starting to make their way onto the pitch. Colorado has more players, mostly substitutes out there, just kicking around a little bit on the north side of Snapdragon Stadium right in front of us. SDFC has returned its subs to the field as well. I can see David Vasquez, Dagur Danthar-Halsen, Chris McVay, Alejandro Alvarado all starting to warm up and kick around there as well. Now the regulars, the starters, are making their way out to the pitch, so we're about 30 seconds away. As mentioned at half, SDFC really, yeah, I know it always sounds like silver linings when you say they played better than a team when you end up losing, because all that really matters is the scoreboard. But from that standpoint, SDFC had the better opportunities in the first meeting between the two sides. They just couldn't capitalize on them. This time they did. 2-0. That's where we are at the half. And we're set for the start of the second half. So Adrian Garcia Marquez, really, really satisfying first half for the Chrome and Azul. I'm sure they felt great, but I'm sure also this team, we know they're on a mission over the remaining 14, now 13 and a half games. They're not going to feel satisfied because they have a 2-0 lead in one game. They want to keep pouring it on, getting into a rhythm and starting to feel and resemble what they did in 2025.
15: We started at the beginning of the night, right? We said, we're on a mission that some say is impossible. But when we swing our swords, they're all choppable. And that's what happened, I think, swinging the swords, giving the feed, the ability of Elias Ashuri. Aníbal Acari able to pounce while he was on the hunt. and making the mistake. Rob Holding not able to hold the possession. The ball slips under his foot. Aníbal Acari knew what to do, deposited the goal. And then Elias Ashuri, from the vision of Jeppe Tersko, Capitan, said, you know what, here you go, into the area. He held it down, kept his balance, and then he was able to win that ball back. And most players in that position, we've seen it, especially when they're trying to impress, they try a little too hard and overdo it. They might try to overkill it. They think about it too much. They drop it right back to the keeper. Not Elias. He literally slowed down, took a deep breath, and then, boom, chose which side he wanted to drop in his first ever goal in MLS. And, of course, with San Diego FC. We press play on the second half alongside Darren Smith. I'm Adrian Garcia Marquez. San Diego FC now will move from right to left on your radio dial. The Colorado Rapids from left to right. Changes. Oof. The second half, the Rapids made a couple of adjustments. But for San Diego FC, everybody, all hands on deck, that started the match. And Anders Dreyer. Oh, Oscar Berghoven winning back the position. Oh, good read by Oscar and just missed on a connection trying to center, maybe cross it in there inside the 18. The Colorado Rapids, I mean, for San Diego FC, into their attack in 18, and he came in and almost secured it from Cozy Thompson. Now they're going to build it from the back, and it's going to be Cozy trying to lead it up to Rafael Navarro, who goes to ground, and Ian Murphy there interrupts it, but it is an infraction. So your take on the work of Pierre-Luc Lanzier, the man with the whistle in the first 45, Darren?
0: Well, when you're up 2-0, you don't want to moan on about the referee all night, but it did feel a little bit inconsistent, and I'm sure that San Diego Football Club let the referee know that. They felt like they should have had a penalty awarded when Elias Ashuri got taken down in the box. Now, going back and watching it, if you want to make the case of shoulder-to-shoulder, I think we might have done that had it been Chris McVay or Manu Dua going shoulder-to-shoulder. You know, that's just up to the discretion of the referee right there, but we certainly wanted to see what could have happened there if you call the foul. We have three changes for Colorado at the half, Adrian. So he could talk a little bit about Youssef Maziz, Frederick, and Darren Yappy all checking in.
15: Abidongo was pretty much erased by Oscar Berghoven. So now they are hoping for a little bit of a spark from the man, Darren Yappy, who comes in. And Yappy, just like Youssef Maziz, it provides some danger and some quality in the attack and help out Rafa Navarro, who must have been feeling all alone tonight in those first 45 minutes. Aronson, you know, I haven't really seen whatever they advertise. And this opportunity for Ashuri is going to escape. It's going to be a throw-in for Reggie Cannon, and he drops it down to Hansen. Hansen came up big on a couple of occasions, in particular, a projectile, a heat-seeking missile from Luca Bombino that he was able to direct away from his goal. Now at the halfway line, Manu Dua is able to erase the possibilities for the Rapids as they were trying to rapidly get in to that lane and take it upfield. So now we'll see what they do in these next 45 minutes. Rob Holding has it. Out to Reggie Cannon. Cannon cuts it back inside. Cannon back to Rob Holding, pressured by Elias Ashuri. All the way back to Nico Hansen, the keeper. Aníbal Acari is pressuring that ball as it came out to Reggie Cannon, right side of the Colorado Rapids. Back to Holding, who lifts it, looking for Yappy. And now there's a chance building for the Colorado Rapids. They were. Now it's Anders Dreyer with the steal. Cozy Thompson couldn't keep it. Now Anders Dreyer back to the middle. Anders Dreyer couldn't do anything with it as he was surrounded by Rapids. But Aníbal Godoy trying to win it back, can't do it. Another chance for the Rapids off that left side. Now it's a foot race, Manu Dua. And Manu's going to try to secure, and he does a really good job of erasing again whatever possibility they were looking for. And they were trying to get Darren Yappy, and Yappy did nothing in front of Manu Dua. Now it's Luca Bobino taking it from CJ. Gabriel Pirani. Elias Ashuri pulls it back nicely with a steal. And just deflects it off of Rob Holding for the throw-in in front of the San Diego FC bench. It'll be Luca Bombin.
0: Well, we talked about how well Colorado Rapids have been playing recently. Four wins in their last five. But the thing that they've really improved on is goal prevention. They've only allowed four goals over those last five games, Adrian. And they haven't allowed multiple goals since before the World Cup break. So this is unfamiliar. They got used to feeling like one or zero goals allowed was the way most of those matches were going to go. So this is the first time they find themselves trailing by a couple of goals here. And I'm sure SDFC would like to increase that lead. And I love the view that we'll have here in the second half, because we have Elias Ashuri right in front of us for a change. When we were in L.A., he was on the far side of the field. Portland, far side of the field. Now right in front of us.
15: So Georgi Minongo switching sides, maybe hoping for a little bit better look in front of Luca. I don't know about that one. Now it's Elias Ashuri trying to get onto the end of that pass. And Reggie Cannon just threw his body in the way, interrupts it, and quickly draws a foul and quickly activates the light for Colorado Rapids. And now Cozy Thompson has it inside the center circle.
0: Maybe playing three times in a week, it was always part of the plan for Matt Wells to make substitutions at the half. But usually when you see three subs at the half, the coach is thinking, might have gotten that one a little bit wrong. Looking for an injection of life, of attacking, of defending, looking for something different. Wasn't working.
15: Aniwa, Ian Murphy, and Aniwa feeling the contact. And goes to ground at 51 minutes. It's 2-0 San Diego FC. So Yusef Macis trying to make his presence known.
0: He's been an impact player for them. He's playing in his third match, but he's already been involved in two goal contributions for Colorado Rapids in those two. Last week mentioned Rapids beat LAFC. It was an own goal, but it was Maziz who was the protagonist on that own goal. And he will be most likely the set-piece taker. So Paxton Aronson had been thought to be the set-piece taker for Colorado. But Yusef Maziz, when he's on the pitch, he's the one that'll be over the free kicks. He's the one that's probably going to be involved with the corner kicks.
15: Reggie Cannon. Back to Rob Holding. The Rapids trying to lure SDFC into creating some space for their attack. But well-oiled machine tonight for Mike Iwatas. Hey, closing it down, I think you made a great point in the first half after everything that happened in Portland and giving a little bit of room to breathe. They saw two caracazos turn into goals. Tonight, they were going to converge anybody that had that ball. They were going to feel the pressure from the elements of Mike Ibarras. Now lifted by CJ Dos Santos, and the phone call gets dropped. He tried to dial long distance to Elias Ashuri, and he's only going to find Reggie Cannon at the back.
0: Same 11 on the field for San Diego Football Club. The comfort of playing with the lead, for what it's worth, Colorado. Zero wins, six losses, zero draws when they are trailing at the half.
15: Paxton Aronson looking for Minungu. He only finds Luca Bombini. And then Gabriel Pirani loses it there slightly, not able to get his footing right as the ball slips away. And very tight territory. Now getting it to Minungo off of the throw-in. Yep, it comes out to regulate, but the ball slips out to Paxton Aronson. Building on the Colorado Rapids down Main Street. Looking around, nowhere to go for Loic Williams. Again, shifting it to Georgi Minungo for Reggie Cannon on the near sideline. And Luca Bombino feels the contact, and Luca goes to ground. Chiellini Taramuel.
0: Fearless. You have to be fearless. We talked last time out, Adrian, last broadcast against Portland. We used the word bravery a lot. I don't know that anybody epitomizes that more than Luca Bombino when he's out there. Again, he's 5, 6, 7, somewhere in that range. So sometimes, especially against a player like what he's facing in Minungu right now, he's about the height of his elbow, and he runs into a lot of them when he's out there. Just a fearless player, Luca Bombino.
15: Elias Ashuri, it's his pass intercepted, well read by Paxton Aronson. Nowhere to go at the halfway line, back to Rob Holding. And Holding works it back to the center circle and Cozy Thompson. Leaves it for Loic Williams. Pressured by Ani Balagadi. Balagadi got us started tonight. They made it 1-0. Now a chance for Georgie Menungo. Closing in, Gabriel Pirani. And Pirani with a little capoeira is able to drop him down and secure the ball for San Diego FC. Now it's Aníbal Godoy taking it from Luca Bombino. Aníbal is going to shift it all the way to the right side and plenty of park in front of Oscar Berkovic, who goes across the halfway line. Anders Dreyer gives it right back to Oscar.
0: Shoulder to shoulder, right? Shoulder to shoulder. Good for one, good for the other.
15: Manodoa. Aníbal Akari. To Jepeterska. To Gabriel Pirani. Pirani. Quick. To Elias Ashuri. Ashuri. Ashuri taking the angle to the rectangle. Ashuri filters it. At least that was the attempt to try to get it to Aníbal Akari. Intercepted by Georgie Menungo. And Luca Bombino coming in, stepping on Menungo, slowing it all down to 55 minutes. It's 2-0 San Diego.
0: Well, I thought Ashuri was going to take that shot from just outside of the 18-yard box, but very last second as he loaded up. Tried to feather a pass right in there to Aníbal Akari. Well recognized from Williams.
15: Great pass from the Frenchman into the area. Cleared out by Ian Murphy, and also closing in was Oscar Berkovic. It'll be a throw-in on the far side of the field, near the corner. Coming in from Singing Hills is Darren Yappe, who was in a foot race back then.
0: Well, we should point out Ian Murphy's playing against his former club. Remember, he came over during the World Cup break, played 17 times for Colorado Rapids, played in that first game on July 22nd. Here he is starting in the second time through.
15: Yappe. Tocosi trying to get it to the former man from Metz and Le Mans. No. Denied by San Diego FC. Now the counters on Gabriel Pirani at the weir. Pirani to Elias Ashuri. Ashuri took a kick to the shins. Courtesy of Reggie Cannon, but no booking.
0: We haven't had a booking yet in the game. But if you were going to flash the card for the first time, it looked like maybe that should have been the one. No real play on the ball there. That time, just chopped him down, kicked the right leg.
15: Gabriel Pirani getting chopped down by two defenders, and one of those elements is able to secure it. And it's Wayne Frederick now moving it forward to Paxton Aronson. Aronson getting into the 18. Aronson tried to fire a shot. All too easy for CJ Dos Santos. Got the Rottweilers by the door.
0: That's the first shot on target for Colorado Rapids. Second shot on target in the two games combined. Remember, their only shot on target in that first matchup came in the fifth minute of stoppage time. Turned out to be the game winner.
15: Reggie Cannon will collect inside the center circle as they were trying to feed it to Anders Dreyer. He couldn't secure it. So now the Rapids moving again with the Frenchman, Youssef Massis. Massis wants to lift it to the other side, looking for Georgie Menungo. Again, it's Luca Bombino. Perfectly timed header, flicks him away, sends him away. Up top by Gabriel Pirani. Pirani to Aníbal. Aníbal up to Pirani. Pirani taking it upfield from Aníbal Godoy and Elias Ashuri, who's quick to go to Jepeterska. Great series of touches, and the applause from the home crowd. San Diego FC enjoying the 2-0 lead at 57, going on 58. Anders Dreyer gets it taken by Frederick, and Frederick in business. At least that's what they thought with Youssef Massis, who tried to go upfield with Rafa Navarro. Nobody there. Missed opportunity. Throwing for San Diego FC on the far side.
0: So we pretty much see every substitute for San Diego Football Club warming up south side of Snapdragon Stadium. Not sure exactly when Mikey's going to go to the subs or who he's going to go to, because this group has played pretty well. But obviously, three times in 8 days, you would imagine we're not going to be waiting too much longer to see some substitutes start coming in.
15: Luca Bombino to Elias Ashuri. Ashuri taking a moonlight drive in San Diego. And the only way to stop him is by just grabbing onto his jersey. And he's going to earn a booking for Reggie Cannon, finally.
0: Well, we just said it. It was, what, 60 seconds ago? 2 minutes ago when Reggie Cannon kicked down Elias Ashuri. We said, probably could have earned a booking on that one. Well, that one must have been the last straw, because that time Reggie Cannon chased Elias around, holding the back of his jersey, a fistful of jersey, for what looked like 10 yards. Referee had no choice but finally to show yellow.
15: Jepeterska goes back to CJ. CJ with Aníbal. Just outside the box to Ian Murphy. Helped out by Gabriel Pirani. And then they sweep the leg of Luca Bombino. And he draws the foul. 59 minutes. 2-0 San Diego. Alongside Darren Smith, I'm Adrian Garcia Marquez. Thank you for joining us on San Diego Sports 760 live on iHeartRadio app. Controlling the mothership. Granite Ridge, Jack Superpowers. Lifted by Jeffrey to Elias, who tries to lead it himself with a quick header. And they are signaling out of position for 99.
0: So we're going to get another substitute set to check in. Alex Harris make his sixth appearance for Colorado Rapids.
15: Reggie Kanner surveys for openings. Can't find anybody. Going to make a connection, but Luca Bombino keeps interrupting back there. Now it's Paxton Aronson. Gabriel Pirani wanted it more. Gabriel Pirani. And Gavinho is able to just know his body. He's so shifty, so crafty. Just knows what he's doing at all times. I mean, and Mikey, in the conversation that you guys had, talking about the IQ on the field between Pirani and Elias Achiuri, and the way that they're able to shuffle through traffic and be quick-minded and have an understanding exactly as to what they want to do with that ball even before it comes to them.
0: Yeah, it's just a different element, Adrian. I, again, respectfully to the guys that have been playing here. You know, the guys have contributed to a lot of wins, but these guys just have a different gear, different skills.
15: And on his fifth gear, Anders Dreyer, far side of the field. Anders tries to supply it into the area, into the six. Aníbal Acardi was trailing. Aníbal Godoy could have gotten there first, but it was a two-bouncer to the keeper. Now they roll it out right side for the Colorado Rapids and back to the middle, and it's Rob holding. Aníbal Acardi pressures. Anders Dreyer looking around. As Loic Williams at the hour mark, going on 61 minutes. 2-0 San Diego FC, the finest city. Goals from Aníbal Acardi and Elias Achiuri. Still no options.
0: How great is it, too, to think about some of the options that Mikey Vadas has had this week, right? Through Los Angeles, Portland, obviously. Didn't go the way we wanted, but think not only about the upgrade in quality.
15: I'm going to blame the donuts.
0: I think for the lights?
15: In Portland.
0: Oh, for the yeah.
15: I think they ate too many donuts. Something happened. Yeah, but we'll forget about it.
0: When we talk about the upgrade, especially the skill set, some of the technical ability now with Elias Achiuri and Gabby Pirani, but think also about what that does to your bench. You know? For a team right now that doesn't have a real deep bench in terms of scoring goals, making an impact. Only two goals off the bench all season long, Adrian. It's got to get better. And now you think about where you can turn. You can turn to Marcus Ingvardsson tonight. You can turn to somebody like Alejandro Alvarado. You can turn to your fullbacks are getting beat up the way Luca Bombino is tonight. You have some options. You have Chris McVay if your center halves are getting tired.
15: And hey, Luca Bombino trying to get it. To get Petrescup intercepted. And a chance for Rafa Navarro into the 18. He cracks it. But well off target. The Brazilian was trying to dance into the six, but he was marked by his former teammate Ian Murphy, who knew exactly how to just cut him off and force a horrible shot that went well off. But it's going to be a throw-in on the far side, because it did graze an element of the defenses of San Diego FC with a 2-0 lead going on 63 minutes. Colorado with the possession. Macis. Frederick. Now it's Reggie Cannon, who's been colored bad and conditioned with the yellow. Back to Rob Holding. Holding at the center circle, pushes forward. Frederick goes to Macis. Macis opens it up, trying to widen the attack with Alex Harris, who just entered the party. Harris trying to get past Luca Bombino. No luck. And Gabriel Pirani, again, dancing a little samba defensively to win it back. And then the clearance to run the interference by Luca Bombino. Throw-in for Colorado Rapids in front of the San Diego FC bench.
0: Really good team defending there in the corner. The combination of Luca Bombino and Pirani. We talked about what that might mean in the attack, but right there you saw also what it could mean when you're trying to defend as well.
15: Luca Bombino goes to ground, and Luca Bombino cancels any ideas for Harris to go upfield. Now Luca, ambitious, widens it out. Perfect pass, perfect weight to Anders Dreyer into the 18. Anders! The deflection, the last possible second. Loic Williams changes the direction of the ball, and it's going to be a corner for San Diego FC as Anders Dreyer was going for that scoop of ice cream with his left.
0: Yes, he was. Found himself all alone outside of the 18. Receives the pass. Dribbles in. In on goal. In on goal. In on goal. Which way is he going to go? Near post. Far post. Waited just a second too long. And Loic Williams comes sliding in last second to knock it over. It'll be a corner kick. Far side of the field from us. Great defensive play. But you love seeing Anders Dreyer in space. That's what having other attacking options will do for Anders as well. Instead of having two defenders around him at all times, that time finds himself with an acre of green grass in front of him.
15: Anders Dreyer coming from the corner, the northeast side of the Murph Dragon. There's a discussion going on with Pierre-Luc Lausier. So Rafa Navarro and Miguel Godoy goes over there checking on the Cheeseman. What's going on at 65? 2-0 SDFC.
0: Previous set piece first half, we talked about it. Williams and Godoy were really, really going at it. This time the two of them are right next to each other yet again. So I think our referee is saying, okay, you guys avoided bookings last time through. Well, let's see what's happening. The two of them pointing at one another so you can see exactly what it is between Anibal Godoy and Loic Williams. The two of them still kind of poking at one another now.
15: All right, so they were determining just to make it official that it was a corner kick for San Diego FC. And now, Anders Dreyer will dial up a couple of heads. Who's going to answer?
0: Why don't you aim for Manu Dua right here?
15: The delivery from El Paletero, the header. Missed by Aníbal Godoy, cleared out by Colorado Rapids, secured by Aníbal Acari. And Aníbal Acari didn't check the positioning, and he was well offside. So the moment is gone for San Diego FC at 66 minutes. It's 2-0 SDFC.
0: Well, Adrian, it looks like both Amal Pellegrino and Marcus Ingvardsson are getting set to check in. I would guess, well, I'm not going to guess who they're going to check in for.
15: Most likely he's going to be Aníbal Acari, one of those guys.
0: I would think so. And Elias. 66 going on, 67 minutes. By far the most he's played in quite a while. His first start tonight and his first goal on his first shot on target.
15: Stolen by Oscar Vera going on the far side of the field. Great pass from Anders Dreyer to Aníbal Acari, who's going to try to go to the far side. Near side for us, but far side for Anders Dreyer. Nobody there to connect, so now the changes incoming for San Diego FC. Aníbal Acari will be exiting.
0: Well, I think Aníbal Acari can feel much better about this shift against Colorado Rapids than he did back on July 22nd, where I think, Adrian, we saw it. There were a couple of missed opportunities there where he found himself all by himself in front of net and did not convert, so he will feel good about this performance tonight.
15: Elias Ashuri will also exit. Listen to the applause. As Amal Pellegrino. A nice, warm, fine city. Round of applause for Elias Ashuri. Bienvenido, mijo. It's done. 2-0 San Diego FC. The changes are in. Amal Pellegrino, Marcus Inbergsen, trying to provide more goal. They're going to be harvesting more shots. You know, this whole week on social media, harvesting aura. San Diego FC have been harvesting their shots nicely, and so is Colorado Rapids. Harris back to Aronson, and again to interrupt. Look at Bombino coming back to help, providing support. And finally, Yepetersko will end it there. El Capitan is an authority.
0: Luca Bombino, have yourself a night. Do you think Elias Ashuri knows how to put on a luchador mask?
15: I believe if he doesn't, he will find out this evening how it feels. I'm sure he was curious, as players are, like, hey, what's the story with the luchador mask? The way I got to throw it in, Huracán Ramírez, El Santo, Tinieblas, Blue Demon. And, of course, if we jump to the OG Wrestling out here, it's always going to be about the Ultimate Warrior for me.
16: And Randy Macho Man Savage, yeah.
15: Bring it back. Colorado Rapids. Massis looking to feed. Paxton Aronson brings it to us just like Winnie. Then he hits it with the slippers, and this is an opportunity for CJ Dos Santos to pounce on it. And now officially Amal Pellegrino will enter the party.
0: Well, you can make a case for at least the first 69 going on 70 minutes. Luca Bambino has been phenomenal. Unofficially, eight defensive contributions. He's winning his ground duels.
15: There's a reason why.
0: Four or five clearances because he was the guest on inside of the
15: six. Nope, because he got a shipment of lasagna from his Nona.
0: Nona.
15: Oh, yeah. Series of headers cleared out by the former Rapid Ian and Murphy. There were a couple of elements out of position for the Rapids. So Jeff Deskov quickly activates right side Oscar Berkholm. At 70 minutes, San Diego FC looking to build upon a 2-0 lead. Manu Aníbal. The far side of the field, Oscar. Oscar Berkholm leading Marcus Ingvardsson. And Ingvardsson was well led, but well read also at the back by Cozy Thompson. Lifted by Holding, intercepted by Anders Dreyer, using his head wisely, leaving it for Marcus. Marcus back to Anders. Anders flanks his traffic, gets it to Amal Pellegrino. At the half moon bay, he's going to lose it. Holding's going to hold it down, and now Amal Pellegrino trying to win back what he lost. He can't. Jeppe helps out. Amal Pellegrino tried to secure it, but it is an infraction, a foul. Pierre-Luc Lossier, the man with the whistle, indicates stop it. 70 minutes. This is for Rapids.
0: Yeah, that's just a smart foul from Jeppe Deverskov. Good defensive play from Holding. I think we mentioned this last time. A month ago when they played. 10 years an Arsenal man, won trophies for two different managers, Mikel Arteta and Arsene Wenger. Quite a stretch of time when you can play that long at Arsenal Football Club.
15: Aníbal Godoy. Anders Dreyer back to Main Street, and then Gabriel Pirani inside the center circle. Pirani takes it across the river. Pirani, they tried to take it away from him. They couldn't. Pirani insists on going to Marcus. Marcus back to Pirani. Goal! Goal! The bum, bum, bum, bum, bum, bum, bum. Gavinho! In ritmo. Samba Pati. 3-0, San Diego FC.
0: That one was all the village boy right there. Gabriel Pirani, back-to-back matches, starting, contributing, waiting, finding himself in a little bit of space. Great pass, Marcus Ingvardsson to find the right-footed Pirani, who slots it home. Second goal for SDFC, and the new guys making the difference tonight. And Elias Ashuri and Gabriel Pirani, a very proud Tyler Heap sitting in the box next to our right. I'm sure he feels great about these players coming in, not just performing, but also performing and making a difference. Of course, Pirani, the Brazilian, I said, El Menino Davila, the boy from the village, that's what they call Santos players.
15: And speaking of Brazilians, now Rafa Navarro wants to get in. Harris fires a shot, and CJ Dos Santos, I believe, was able to get his fingertips onto the end of that as he was diving right, the deflection, and now Yappi trying to control it. Another shot fired, but a deflection by Aníbal Godoy, and then brought down from the cielo. CJ Dos Santos applauding his defense as the backline boys are locking it down. 3-0 San Diego FC at 73.
0: Well, you know that. You know, we've seen three goals on the board for San Diego Football Club. Feels good, but right now, you know these guys on the back, what they are thinking. They are thinking clean sheet. That's what we want here. That would make for us to have the perfect night. Of course, you'll pick the 3 points no matter how you get them. But especially on a clean sheet, you know those guys are feeling a sense of pride about trying to see this one out over the next 18 minutes.
15: No call. Anders Dreyer got swept by Rafael Navarro. Navarro in a good sport. Go back to Anders. I'm sorry about that. I didn't mean to make it that rough. But so rough, so tough was Luca Bombino doing it again. And Luca Bombino intercepts it, making a quick little jump. He controls, commands the light, and then just sends a laser beam to the other side to just get rid of the Rapids in any danger at 73 going on 74. It's 3-0. 3-0. San Diego FC.
0: Tyler Heaps obviously wanted to bring in some players who were going to help this club win, whether that meant defensively, whether that meant passing, whether that meant in the attack, but specifically a midfielder who can be incisive. And man, have they found a good one in Gabriel Pirani.
15: Hey, Paxton Aaronson getting it to Rafa Navarro, but nullified and canceled again by the presence of Manu Dua. And doing it well. And Manu Dua does it again. Now it's Luca Bombino. To Pellegrino. There'll be a throw-in for San Diego FC in front of the VIPs to the right of the San Diego FC bench. And now Gabriel Pirani on it with Amal Pellegrino. Gave it right back to Macis. Macis surveys. Nobody there. Goes to holding. Holding to Harris. And now there's a foul on San Diego FC as Colorado Rapids slow it down. And they're also going to make another change. Looking for a spark. So Matt Wells going to the well again, that bench, and he's calling upon the Eterno, the man that's pretty much taken down Marcelo Balboa's records in appearances, just being a constant presence for the Colorado Rapids, Keegan Rosenberg.
0: Bringing out a defensive player, certainly a well-traveled player in Major League Soccer, 200 appearances for Rosenberg. Getting set to check in, but he's pretty much emptied out the tool chest when it comes to attacking players.
15: So out comes Reggie Cannon, the man that was conditioned with the yellow. That's pretty much what he's doing, avoiding having to play a man down in any dangerous, because this has been any dangerous situations that might be playing a man down, because San Diego FC is humming tonight.
0: They are humming. Again, go back to the point about having a player in the midfield who can deliver the way that Pirani can is just such a welcome sight for San Diego Football Club. Respectfully, there's guys that have done a ton of work in the midfield for SDFC since the beginning of last year, but in terms of having somebody just a little bit more dynamic when it comes to shooting, when it comes to being threatening, dangerous looking, being ruthless in front of goal, it wasn't working out at DC United. It just wasn't a good fit. Came in at a time. There was coaching change after coaching change. You know the old phrase about a change of scenery. It only matters the change of scenery if the player's good. I think what we're seeing here is Gabriel Pirani. There's a lot of good there from him early on. Returns have been terrific for SDFC.
15: I mean, you tell me. You switch from the current situation and all that is Washington, D.C., and you get to come to the finest city. Sunshine, 72 degrees, great teammates, great system, and, of course, an academy and a culture being built, and you're going to be part of it now. And Gabriel Pirani has adjusted nicely to the life in 619, the finest city.
0: Yeah, I mean, he was teammates with Chris McVay in Washington, D.C., and I remember, for whatever reason, and we thank them, but DC United at the end of 2024 declined their option on Chris McVay, who ends up becoming a starter and such a valuable piece of the puzzle for San Diego Football Club.
15: And again, that was all Tyler Heaps, because remember, it was Andres Reyes that was supposed to be that center back that would provide it. Now looking to provide for Amal Pellegrino was Anders Dreyer. Pellegrino couldn't keep the possession. The deflection and change of direction ends up with the Colorado Rapids. And, of course, Nico Hansen, the keeper.
0: And now look at what McVay has done. I mean, he's amongst the league leaders, games played, minutes played since he's come here. Passes completed. Obviously, that's part of the structure of San Diego Football Club. But those are the players that that Tyler Heaps is searching for.
15: Yep.
0: He says, okay,
15: culture guys.
0: They're not being used the way we would use them in these other situations. But we think we've seen enough that we feel like we can unlock something in them. And that's so far what they're getting from Pirani and obviously what they've gotten from McVay.
15: And now it's the Rapids trying to unlock something, down 3-0. And it's Rosenberg out. The pass into the area, courtesy of Karras, had a nice header, using it wisely, that head of his, Manu Dua. He's just on top of it. Manu Dua takes away the angle, he erases possibilities. Manu Dua has been brilliant again tonight.
0: Yes, he is. Yeah, he was at the podium.
15: And look at Manu Dua again. Kung Fu kicks it out of there inside the six. And he gets a nice high five from his keeper, C.J. Los Santos.
0: He was at the podium in SDFC's media session yesterday, Adrian. He said, hey, listen, it took me almost a full season to feel comfortable at center back. Something you probably don't admit in real time when you're being asked to play all these minutes and you're getting the opportunity to start. And he said, hey, listen, looking back, yeah, it took me pretty much till the end of the year for me to feel comfortable at this position where it looks like he's been playing since he's 3 years old.
15: Alongside Darren Smith, I'm Adrian. I got to see him out of his 79 minutes, 3-0 San Diego.
0: No, we just, I keep having to remind myself now. Again, they're not teenagers, but Verhoeven and Bombino are 20 years old. Du is 21 years old. And they are out here.
15: Incredible.
0: And just high stakes defending, play after play after play. The goals will get the highlights tonight, but the defending has really been a huge part of the story.
15: Now it's the Rapids on the far side of the field looking to build. And closing in fast, Yepetersko interrupts it just enough that it's going to be a throw and earn for SDFC. Good job by Yepe. Again, we obviously never take his work for granted, but he always puts in the shift. So much control back there, interruption. Just knows exactly what he's doing at the wheel. And when he gets into the attacking third and attacking areas, he'll provide some five-star service like he did for the eventual goal that was Elias Achuri. Look at this. Switching it up, dark side of the moon, and then reading was Gabriel Pirani, who's going to go to Luca Bombino. Bombino! Oh, just missed. Another heat-seeking missile, but just off target this time. Could have been offside, I believe, either way. But I love the idea, and I like how Gabriel Pirani is slowing it all down to feed it.
0: Hey, Adrian, that is such a beautifully weighted pass from Pirani. Like, I don't know what the far side official, did he put up the flag? I don't think it would have been off. And it looked like one was ticketed for the far post from Luca Bombino, who's had a couple of those rockets tonight. But it just shows you again the level of skill that Pirani has, that he can make that kind of pass, recognize over his left shoulder that Bombino was making the run. And that one's just a foot or two to the left. Bombino's got a second goal of the season. And Pirani's got an assist to go with his goal tonight.
15: Message to his nonna. Can just send him lasagna every week, every day. Because he told us it's his elixir.
0: Send us the lasagna.
15: We'll take some, too. Take some, too.
0: After the game. The lasagna might make me a little sleepy during the second half of the broadcast.
15: Rosenberg. Trying to get it past Luca Bombino. Perfectly weighted ball. And Luca read it nicely. And once more, Luca breaks up the band like Yoko. Corner kick for Colorado Rapids now.
0: And Luca has been sliding all over the pitch tonight just to break up any sort of potential scoring opportunity from Colorado Rapids. That time it leads to a corner, but probably better than the alternative, which would have been Harris turning the corner himself and centering at a pass for one of the runners of Colorado Rapids.
15: Alongside Darren Smith, I'm Adrian Garcia Marquez on San Diego Sports 760 live on the iHeart Radio app, 82 minutes. San Diego, 3-0. The delivery from the corner. The header's going to go over the crossbar and into the south end. The moment goes. The attempt was from Cozy Thompson. Nothing there.
0: Another thing I like about having Gabriel Pirani on this squad is he's Brazilian.
15: Gavinho. Yeah, Gavinho.
0: He scored against Portland on Wednesday night. He's on a trip earlier this year and met a Brazilian who's a Santos fan. Yeah. And I sent him the video. I sent him the highlight. He goes, oh, I saw that. That was making the rounds down here. Some of the Santos social media channels. We always keep an eye on these former academy players. Santos, by the way, the academy where Neymar came through. Pele.
15: That's what I was going to say. You start with El Más Grande.
0: Let's go in reverse chronological. Yeah, the younger generation would probably say, okay, Neymar. But by the way, Elias Achuri told us was his favorite player. But yeah, think about that academy. Now, it's not to put him up on that air, but they don't allow anybody to go through that academy. So I just love when I said, hey, I don't know if you saw this. Send it to my pal, my travel buddy, Mateus. He said, oh, we saw that down here. They keep tabs on those players, so it makes you feel big. You know, they want to be a big club. Those are the kind of players that make you feel big.
15: Get a big lead. 3-0, San Diego FC at 83 minutes. CJ Dos Santos plays it to Ian Murphy. Murphy lifts it, looking for Amal Pellegrino. A good header by Keegan Rosenberg to keep it alive and keep it for Rafa Navarro and company. At least Navarro's on the hunt. They can't get to him. He's well marked by Oscar Bercoman. So Rosenberg's going to put it on his left foot, try to get into the area. And again, intercepted, interrupted by Ian Murphy. The backline boys keep singing bye, bye, bye.
0: What a
15: sending him away.
0: Apologies, Adrian. What a great job from Ian Murphy right there. We haven't said his name a lot. But that time, he prevented a corner kick opportunity. Another SDFC defensive player going to the ground, sliding to make something happening. Going to be a throw-in for Colorado, but better than having them have a set-piece opportunity on a near-side corner kick. These guys are all in tonight.
15: The delivery cleared out. Still with the Rapids, still with Keegan. Rosenberry supplying it. Diving left, saved by CJ Dos Santos. Another corner earned, but CJ got the Rottweiler's brother door again. And somebody asked me this week, why those perros? And then you bark. Because they say that, you know, those tough guys have a dog in the chest, right? He's got two. And the Rottweilers stay by the door at all times. And there's a man down for San Diego FC. I can't see who it is, Darren Smith. It looks like Marcus, and he's holding a left hammy.
0: Well, Marcus in as a substitute tonight. Last time he came in as a sub was all the way back in April. So
15: Lewis Morgan's up and ready. Yeah? This is something Mikey wants to do quickly. At 85 minutes, 3-0. Like they say at the zoo, and I love it when you're on that tour bus.
17: In San Diego.
15: Why do they do that? Have you ever thought about that, Darren? I know you've gone to Balboa Park and the Zoom thing. It's like, the panda exhibit is one of the greatest on planet Earth, and here we have it
17: in San Diego.
15: Why do they do that? We should do that.
0: They do it because you remember it, like you are.
15: There you go. You're right. It's a hook.
0: Yeah.
15: It's excellent a hook. Work for all of you that give us that tour at the zoo. Gracias. So Marcus gets up gingerly. It does not look good for Marcus Ingvars.
0: He's going to have to come off the field now. Is he going to come out of the match? It looks like Lewis is getting set to check in regardless.
15: Yeah, he's not well, Darren Smith.
0: Nope.
15: And the look of frustration in his eyes and on his face. Tell maybe a little bit deeper story we're going to find out in the coming days. But for now, it's going to be the Scotsman Lewis Morgan that will enter the center for Marcus Ingvarsson.
0: Marcus, really, what a bounce-back season he's been having here in his 21st game, 11 goals, fourth most in Major League Soccer. Hopefully this is something where just coming off the bench doesn't feel quite right. Going to give him an opportunity to come off and give it a little bit of rest, especially since you don't have a midweek game. Up next, LA Galaxy heading to town next Saturday night.
15: Oof. Macis with the delivery. And Maciso. On the defenses, and there's Dreyer clearing it out. You know what macizo means? Tough, duro. That's Anders Dreyer. Frederick trying to get past Jeppe Terskov. Can't do it. Ian Murphy, no. Both of them not allowing them to get it going and construct anything of danger in front of CJ Dos Santos, but it will be another corner kick opportunity for the Colorado Rapids as we close in on 90 minutes. We arrive at 87, 3-0 SDFC. Here's Macis from France to the world. A delivery. Headed clear by Amal Pellegrino. The insistence of Keegan Rosenberg. Again annulled by Aníbal Godoy. Still on the ground, still with the Rapids. It was with Rafa Navarro. Now he's looking for another friend and he finds him in Macis. But again, Luca Bombino puts an end to it, and Gabriel Pirani putting an end to it on this one, excuse me. But it just seems like every element for San Diego FC and Mikey Varas and company had the assignment. We are going to be tougher. We are going to close in those spaces. We're not going to allow any breathing room like what happened in Portland. Here's the header. They tried to comb it back into the six. Now it's Paxton Aaronson who's going to try to lift it for Rafa Navarro. And again, out jumping them all and clearing it out is Manodua, and he shines the battle light downfield with Oscar Berkova now trying to take it on Aníbal Godoy. Godoy's going to lift it for Amal Pellegrino. Hansen's going to come out, and Hansen heads it to his left. Lewis Morgan will supply the throw-in from the far side. Amal is well offside. Brought in. Still. Morgan reconstructing. Morgan gets into the 18, and then Frederick will take it away, but Anders Dreyer wants it back. He had wanted back for a couple of seconds. And now an opportunity brewing for the Colorado Rapids. Moving right into right channel. But Keegan Rosenberg. Darren Yapi. Nope. You know why? Because there's Luca Bombini back there. Ending the experience. Trying to go upfield for the Rapids and another booking. And this is, according to Pierre-Luc Lausier, it's going to be for Keegan Rosenberry. DirecTV is proud to be San Diego FC's official jersey partner. 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Alongside Darren Smith, I'm Adrian Garcia Marquez. 89 minutes. SDFC 3, Colorado Rapids 0.
0: Adrian, in the last couple of minutes, you've talked about Gabriel Pirani making a really smart defensive play. You talked about Amal Pellegrino heading away across into the box. These are nominally attacking players, so you can tell right now what it means to everybody on the field, 1 through 11, to try to preserve this clean sheet.
15: What a great idea by Pirani, but Lewis Morgan didn't understand what Luca Bombino was going to try to do as he was trying to provide him some five-star service on the other side, getting into the attacking third. Now everybody chasing down that ball and chasing down Lewis Binungo or

0: any possibilities.
1: Going to get 4 minutes of injury time. That time the triumvirate of Oscar Verhoeven, Manu Dua, and CJ Dos Santos, all three of them escorting that ball over the goal line. So SDFC will have a goal kick.
0: Lewis Morgan. Try to secure it. This is also the veteran savvy. Now you have a lot of IQ out on the field, as you were saying. Attacking players know exactly what to do in these kinds of moments. And Aníbal Godoy, you have Petevskov holding it down. But everybody, the back line, as young as it is, and everybody up top with Anders Dreyer, Amal Pellegrino, Lewis Morgan. Think about the experience combined with all of those guys. CJ Dos Santos booting it out to Ian Murphy. Murphy looking for Amal Pellegrino. Harris collects. Another chance. Bruin, nope. Ian Murphy had ended it. Soft pass, Keegan Rosenberry headed it. Intercepted, but he gave it right back to Yepa. Yepa's going to take it upfield. And now it's going to be Gabriel Pirani looking for Amal Pellegrino. And this is going to be a booking for Harris.
1: That time really, really smart from Pirani. He knows he's got so much confidence in his ability with the ball at his feet, right? Talking about how smart a dribbler he is, the skills that he brings. Yeah, he can pass, and the passing's going to be better. He's going to get more connected with his teammate. There's no doubt about that. But that time, he just knows great recognition of the situation. Hey, we're in injury time here. I'm going to invite in a little bit of pressure. I'm going to cause a foul, get a booking, slow it down a little bit. We got this one in the bag, so let's just be smart about how we see it through.
0: Aronson. Manu Dua reads him like a Dr. Seuss book. Green eggs and ham. Manu Dua, I am. Qué grande. Here's Lewis Morgan. Gabriel Pirani. Pirani, the Anders Dreyer, Paletero all by himself. Paletero has a chance to crack it. Instead, he feeds it to Lewis Morgan. Inside the 18. Morgan with the cross. Pirani sets it back down the ground, looking for Amal Pellegrino, who was stationary there, waiting for the perfect pass, and the opportunity is gone. But it will be a throw-in on the near side for San Diego FC.
1: You know, even when this team is really defending as they are, you can see how quick and how dangerous they are when they get the ball in a little bit of space, even at this stage of the match where we're only playing for another 90 seconds. But you can really, really see how dangerous they are and how they can just rip you wide open when you have Anders on one side of the field, Pirani on the near side of the field, middle of the pitch, Aníbal Godoy, Yepe, whomever.
0: Gabriel Pirani's out. Ale Alvarado's in, and Ale Alvarado, nice pass into Lewis Morgan, taking the angle to the rectangle. Now it's Luca Bombino patiently just letting, and it was Harris who is letting slide tackle and push it out for the throw-in into the attacking third for SDFC. Alvarado quickly on the ball. He just entered the match. He's already touched it a couple of times. Now he's going to work with Luca Bombino, and it's Lewis Morgan. Luca trying to fight through. Luca still trying to keep him. Pushed out again by Rob Holding, and you can hear the French. Rob Holding frustrated at 93 going on 94 minutes, but the change for San Diego FC also at the back. Christopher McVay enters for Ian Murphy. And booted it into the sky. San Diego FC escorting these 3 points out this evening.
1: Colorado sitting go, I can't believe we have to defend this late into the match where we're trailing 3-0. Thought maybe we would have a little bit of possession here to see this thing all the way to the final whistle. But yet here they are, having to have emergency defending all the way towards the tail end.
0: Going for Luca Bombino. Looking for Lewis Morgan. But again, tangled up, and Lewis Morgan finally boots it out. It's going to come out from goal. And the last opportunity for the Colorado Rapids to erase a clean sheet on CJ Dos Santos coming up. And that will do it. San Diego FC regaining the momentum and turning the Murph Dragon into a fortress. Darren Smith, another positive result with home cooking and tres goles. Gabriel Pirani, Gavinho, Elias Ashuri, Aníbal Acari, Grandes, the backline boys did a phenomenal job, and the attack did the rest.
1: I think too, Adrian, you have to think about this overarching sentiment. 3 matches, 8 days. You pick up 3 points at LAFC, drop 3 away in Portland, come back home. Dominating performance from the opening whistle all the way to the final whistle. The only blemish of the night, Marcus Ingvardsson coming off. We'll wait and hear what head coach Mikey Vadas has to say. But you'd have to think the most optimistic of SDFC fans probably felt like 6 points this week.

0: was the target. You'd want to get 9 out of 9. We all get it. But living in the real world, I think 6 points over the last three, you have to feel pretty good now. A full week off before we see LA Galaxy come to town next Saturday night. That'll be its own story, which we can talk about on the post-game show. But a great performance. The new additions continue to contribute and grow into the fabric of the club. Really dominating night for San Diego Football Club. Lots of love.
1: Gabriel Pirani had himself a night. Put in a beautiful shift. Directing the movie from the middle of the park. Gets his second goal with San Diego FC in consecutive games. But his influence was much more than what he did on the scoreboard. He was providing service. He was winning balls back in that back line with Luca Bombino, Manu Dua, Ian Murphy, Oscar Bergomen in front of CJ Dos Santos, and keeping the clean sheet for Carlos Joaquin at the back. Excellent work up top. Elias Achuri making his presence known in his first start. San Diego FC 3-0 victory. And Darren Smith, when we come back, we'll break it all down in the post-game show here on San Diego Sports 760 live on the iHeartRadio app.
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0: 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Well worth the previous 90 minutes, 2 hours. A lot of fun here for the home crowd, exiting in a good mood. San Diego Football Club back into the win column. Win number 7 on the season, 7 wins, 8 losses, 6 draws, 27 points. SDFC bumps up to 11th in the Western Conference standings, and that is good enough for a point out of 9th, out of 8th, out of 7th. So it is all jumbled up there. We will go into greater detail on that during Extra Time here on San Diego Sports 760. You also will hear what head coach Mike Ivadas has to say. We will carry the head coach's press conference coming up here momentarily. Really great night on a busy week for San Diego Football Club. It began 8 days ago in Los Angeles, a 1-0 win, an 89th-minute penalty kick from Anders Dreyer. Good enough to beat LAFC, which is struggling, have some problems of their own, like a lot of teams in the Western Conference right now. Midweek, 3-1 loss at Portland, and tonight, how would the week end? On a high note? Well, indeed, it did. San Diego Football Club 3-0, picks up the 7th clean sheet of the year, something that we could talk about. CJ Dos Santos picks up his 3rd clean sheet of 2026. Remember, he had 10 last year, so that's 13 for CJ Dos Santos tonight. Great all across the board. Really terrific performances from the back line through the midfield. Gabriel Pirani was awarded the man of the match. So he, in fact, did get to put on the luchador mask, but we got to see great, fantastic contributions from some of the newcomers that Tyler Heaps and Mike Ivadas brought in. Goals from Pirani and Elias Ashuri. It was an interesting-looking starting 11 tonight. Across the front, Elias Ashuri makes his first start here. And Oni Vallecari played in the middle. Anders Dreyer played, returning off injury, on the right. Pirani in the middle for the 3rd straight match. Back line saw Ian Murphy, another addition from Tyler Heaps, paired up with Manu Dua. Everything else about what you would have expected. And SDFC, early on, two sides that, you know, didn't have a lot going on in the first match on July 22nd. SDFC opens up the scoring. Oni Vallecari starting in the middle for Marcus Ingvartsson, his first goal since March 3-14-25. Oni Vallecari opens it up, 27th minute. Thought it was going to happen right there.
1: Oh, ball slips up. Oni Vallecari, goal! The Rapids put the ball into the 18, and you put that porch up in front of the Wolf. The Wolf's gonna bite. Oni Vallecari, goal. San Diego FC 1, Colorado Rapids none. Slip up.
0: Oni's 4th goal of the season, and it was the first shot of the night for San Diego Football Club. Came in the 27th minute and turns out to be the game winner. It was all SDFC would need on the night, but that didn't stop them. A minute later, it was Luca Bombino who leathered a shot. Great save from Hansen, Nico Hansen, the goalkeeper. And then we mentioned it, first start for Elias Ashuri, new designated player. He had been a substitute in his first couple of appearances. Hadn't yet had a shot on target, just a couple of shots, one in Los Angeles, one in Portland. 35th minute, though, opens up his account for the Crumb and Azul.
1: Lifted into the area for Elias Ashuri from Yepe. Elias tries to secure. Elias, goal! Making a run into the 18, but this box of emotions was unlocked by the vision of El Capitan Yepe Terzkov, and then the terquedad, the insistence of Elias Ashuri, fighting through traffic, staying on the ball, and then puts it on his right foot and delivers. Goal! 2-0 San Diego FC.
0: Well, it was a great 2-0 at the break. SDFC feeling pretty good about itself. We know Colorado does have some dangerous players. Their coach, Matt Wells, made 3 changes to start the second half. None of them really factored in or contributed all that much. Looked like Matt Wells was just trying to get a different combination going. SDFC defending really well, keeping the pressure on, and in the 71st minute, Gabriel Pirani, who scored last Wednesday, last match against Portland, goes back-to-back, 71st minute. Gabby Pirani really doing it all himself.
1: There's Tenier back to Main Street, and then Gabriel Pirani is at the center circle. Pirani takes it across the river. Pirani, they tried to take it away from him. They couldn't. Pirani insists on going to Marcus. Marcus back to Pirani. Goal! The bum bum bum bum bum bum bum. Gavinho! In ritmo. Samba Pati. 3-0. San Diego FC.
0: That one. Oh, man, the beautiful game. Jogo Bonito has arrived at Snapdragon Stadium, and it is represented by Gabriel Pirani. His second goal in his fourth match for San Diego Football Club comes in the 71st minute. It was assisted by Marcus Ingvardsson, Marcus's third assist of the year and his 14th goal contribution. Unfortunately, Marcus, who checked into the match as a substitute, did have to leave the game holding his left hamstring. We will hear if Mikey Vadas has an update for the media in his press conference. But three more points for San Diego Football Club, again improving 7, 8, and 6. 27 points, and then the jumbled up Western Conference, SDFC, is right in the middle of it. They bounce back from the week loss, the midweek loss against Portland, and now we'll have a full 7 days, full 8 days to prepare for LA Galaxy heading to Snapdragon Stadium next Saturday, 7:30 kick. We'll talk more about that when we return. And plus, we'll get Mikey's press conference, and Adrian jumps back in. Great night for San Diego Football Club from the back. Goalkeepers, backline, midfield, forwards, new players, older players, everybody contributed tonight. Total team win. 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
0: 3-0 the final from Snapdragon Stadium. A fun Saturday night for those that were here, those that were listening all across Southern California. Thank you for making us part of your Saturday. San Diego Football Club gets goals from Oni Valakari, from Elias Ashuri, and Gabriel Pirani to complete the win tonight. All 3 points on three goals. Our next broadcast is going to be next Saturday. San Diego Football Club is hosting LA Galaxy. They've played a couple of interesting matches, haven't they? I think this one next Saturday will probably have a little extra spice to it, a little extra sizzle. 7:30, presented by Modelo. We're going to hear from head coach Mike Ivatis momentarily. SDFC has mentioned it's sort of a fool's errand for me to go rattling off all the standings in the West, because you kind of have to see it to appreciate just how jumbled up it is from 7 through 13, when you're talking 28 points for Colorado, 25 points for Seattle. Everybody's within 3 points. There's 6-7 teams within 3 points, so you can't make any sense of this right now. Just so important, especially when you have a true six-pointer like tonight, Adrian. These are the ones that will help get you ahead when all the dust settles at the end of the regular season.
1: Absolutely, and then what Luca Bombino told us during the week, as we had him inside the six, it's about turning this building into a fortress, and by way of also rewarding the fans, rewarding the faithful here, Frontera SD, and everybody that's been part of the San Diego FC, familia from this point forward, from inception, right? This has been a good vibe, and man, I can only imagine this building come Saturday against the Galaxy. It's going to be a rumble. It's definitely going to be a rumble, and when you look at it, if you think LAFC versus San Diego FC is like an instant classic, instant clásico, the nuevo clásico, the new classic, it was also very much a classic rivalry from the very first night there at the Kobe Cabana, at London Bridge, which, just the house of the Galaxy, house of Beckham as well. Like, so many legends have gone through there, and Anders Dreyer decided to be a legend upon arrival against the Galaxy, and the rest is history. We know how it's gone since, and what and who is coming to town as part of the Galaxy. But I want to focus on tonight a little bit more, because we had talked about it. We saw glimpses of it in Portland, despite the loss, despite two caracazos, because that's what it took to take down San Diego FC at Providence Park. Two goals at Badacosta and Christopher Belda, I mean, they absolutely just sent some projectiles past CJ Dos Santos. Laser beam. Dynamite with laser beam. But San Diego FC showed us what the future could look like with Pirani and Ashuri being dangerous, having that high IQ on the ball, navigating through traffic, and guess what? That unlocks Anders Dreyer. That gives him room to operate and do his surgery and be part of it. So now you can't just converge two defenders and mind Anders Dreyer's presence with two guys. Now you got to worry about Elias on one side, Anders on the other, and then in the middle of the park, a very shifty and a very dangerous Gavinho, Gabriel Pirani. And I say with cariño, Gavinho, as we do with Brazilians, especially when they have that, you're an absolute crack. They add the Inho to your name, right? Like, and Gabriel Pirani definitely has brought some extra saborcito and flavor to the San Diego FC attack. I like what Aníbal Godoy did this evening. Obviously, Yepetersko. I mean, just a solid performance all around at the back line. I can't say it enough. Luca Bombino, Manu Dua, just pure excellence from the both of them. And then Ian Murphy and Oscar Bercoven were also singing and dancing in rhythm with the backline boys, and in front of CJ, another clean sheet. And when CJ was required to make a move, make a save, all too easy for Carlos Joaquin. So in the end, San Diego FC, a successful night again in the finest city, and that's what you want to do. You want to turn this building into a place where teams know that they are in for a rumble when they visit San Diego.
0: 5-3-3 at Snapdragon Stadium. 27 goals scored, 15 goals allowed. So almost the bizarro world from where we were last year, where it felt like results were a little tougher to come by here at Snapdragon Stadium, and this club was going off and setting records away from Snapdragon Stadium. But you're right, the way they have played here, really rewarding the home fans, what we would have expected since the jump. I like, too, the options now. I see Mikey at the podium here, so Jack, let me know when we're ready to go, as Mikey is settling in behind the mic. But I do see him.
1: Yeah, he's ready.
0: He's ready to go. Jack, are we... All right, let's go. Mikey Vada speaking to the press.
19: Thank you for your time, Mikey. Congratulations on the victory. What about today's match? Are you pleased as a head coach that some of the things that you were talking about that were applied tonight?
20: Yeah, I think it's just a great team win. And it starts from a foundation of everybody committed to running hard, to tackling, to pressing, to making big recovery runs because you play against a very good team, to defending low like Warriors. And all of that is the foundation. And when we do that with all the guys committed to it and we do it at a high level, then the football comes from there because that's a very, very good Colorado team that we just played against.
19: And then in terms of being able to continue this momentum, something that you also have been talking about, how are you going to look forward to do that as you head into a rivalry game against LA?
20: Yeah, we have to keep pushing. You know, this is something that we'll enjoy for tonight because I've said before, you can never take for granted points at the first team level. But then tomorrow, all of us are waking up ready to keep pushing because we're on a mission and we got to be relentless about it.
21: Hi, Mikey. Congrats on the win tonight. You got goals from Ilias and Gabriel. What does it mean to get that kind of immediate production from two summer additions?
20: Yeah, it's massive. I think it's a huge testament to who they are as players, just very intelligent guys. So to pick up on concepts very quickly. And then also the way that they pressed and defended, I think they show that mentality. And I think they're just two great signings, and there's still more to come from both of them.
21: And can you just give us your thoughts on your guys' defensive performance tonight juxtaposed with the performance you had in Portland?
20: Yeah, I think we were more solid in the transition moments in the duels, and ultimately we gave less away because I think we were able to step up a little bit the consistency of our intensity. And I also think that we were a little bit sharper on the ball in terms of how we lost it, because football is a game of mistakes. You're going to lose the ball, but how you lose the ball is so important that you're not exposing yourselves. And I think we did a much better job of that tonight.
22: Hi, Mikey. Congratulations on the win.
20: Thank you.
22: You go into halftime 2-0 up. What was the message to the team at halftime to make sure that you see this game out?
20: Yeah, the message was first, we got the press wrong on the first couple actions. So we showed it why it didn't look right. And then when it did look well, because they adjusted and we just wanted that clear in their heads. We wanted to show that we're creating big transition moments. And then we wanted to show that we needed to be a little bit more clear in the possession in terms of making Navarro run a little bit and then beating them on our right side with Oscar because Manungo was jumping pretty aggressively. And then ultimately it was about making sure that we go out with a knife between our teeth because this is about putting a complete performance together. We knew they would come out flying in the second half. We need to withstand that, and then we needed to keep pushing for more.
23: Mikey, Marcus is a player that struggled with a lot of injuries in his time here. How difficult is it to see him come on in the second half and then get an assist and then having to be subbed off again?
20: Yeah, you definitely feel for the guy. So we'll see how it is, and we'll do everything possible to get him back as quick as possible. But, of course, you're gutted for him because it's tough to get subbed in and then have an injury right away.
23: And then I noticed that during those substitutions, Pellegrino wasn't able to get subbed on right away after Ashiri had come off already. Do you know, was there a reason from the ref why Pele couldn't come
20: off? Yeah, that's on me, I think, because Elias is new to the league and didn't realize that if you're not out in 15 seconds, they have that rule, right? And I never told him that, and that's completely, I put my hand up for that.
24: Any other questions in English? We can go to Spanish, amor? Yeah. Mike, you
0: So the very rarely enforced if you're not off the field in 15-second rule. Listen, like, I know that's a rule, and I have it tucked away. So do you, Adrian. But we have not seen that one time. All the matches that we have done together. The very rarely enforced if you're not off for 15.
1: That's why I kind of made a joke during the broadcast. Like, all right, there we go. Now Amal Pellegrino can join us. And it's like, what the heck was going on?
0: Yeah.
1: I love what Mikey said. I mean, it's kind of what we were harping on most of the evening, right? The knife between the teeth mentality tonight, closing the spaces quickly. It was a unit that understood this evening that they weren't going to give anything up. They weren't going to give easy chances to a very dangerous and talented Colorado Rapids, led at the point of attack by Rafa Navarro. Minungo, as he said, tried to jump and try to make some moves, and he just couldn't get past Oscar Barcon. My defender has a first name. His O-S-C-A-R. Great job by Oscar Barcon, by the way. Because we talk about Luca Bombino. Luca was brilliant. Manu Dua was excellent as well, if not brilliant. And then Ian Murphy and Oscar Redkoven just put in a really tough shift this evening. Again, lunch pail, hard hat, just got things done, made it all difficult for the Colorado Rapids. And then he talked about the sharpness on both ends, the sharpness after losing possessions and how you gained it back and how you reposition yourself to make it difficult and keep pushing. He talked about being relentless now the rest of the way, a mission to remain relentless because of where you're at in the Western Conference. And back to your point earlier, you know, the difference between the 7th spot, the 6th spot, and the 11th spot, it's a point, 2 points. I mean, San Diego FC can't worry about what's going on in the Western Conference, and I'm sure they're not thinking about that. They're thinking about their football, and they're thinking about next. As Mikey said, they're going to enjoy tonight. Great win, great team win, using all team concepts, not giving anything up. And when the other side gave you a gift wrapped up in shiny paper and a bow like Aníbal Acardi, he took that gift and made it 1-0. So it was good to see Aníbal Acardi out there in a different spot, but yet creating enough danger and enough space for Elias and Anders to work and operate alongside him. So I like what I saw up top and everything that Mikey said, talking about the duels, winning duels. And we saw plenty of that. Again, the backline boys set the example, and Gabriel Pirani in the middle of the park did so much of that. Aníbal Godoy, Jeppe Terskop, a complete team win, satisfied, take the 3 points, enjoy some tacos tonight, and then tomorrow right back to work.
0: Couple things, Adrian. Number one, if I don't see somebody wearing a shirt with Mikey Vadas' face and a knife between his teeth, I'm going to be really disappointed between now and next Saturday. So I don't know who all these creative people are who make T-shirts in like 5 hours.
1: Hey, Brandon, you know, SDFC memes.
0: Get on
1: I'm
0: that.
1: Pretty sure they can get on.
0: Let's get on that here. Mikey with a knife between his teeth is a must-have T-shirt, and I will pay for one of them as well. Number two.
1: Yeah, I'll buy one.
0: That line. You and I both wrote it down at the same. The point about Oni, I think, is a really good one because, you know, we talked a little bit about how he had been in this drought. He hadn't scored a goal since March 14th, right, when he had a couple of goals against FC Dallas. And he missed a couple of really, frankly, easy opportunities. Last time against Colorado, he did as well. And, you know, you wonder sometimes, does that impact somebody's confidence, right? Well, how could it not? These are great athletes, and they still are human beings. And I think what Mikey did, now maybe there's a little something going on with Marcus that we didn't know about. Maybe this injury tonight was totally unique to the moment. Or maybe, you know, he's played a lot over the last couple of days. But putting him in a different position, Adrian, for me, just to change a little bit of his perspective, because he's mostly been a midfielder. Last year, he played a little bit at left wing when he was called upon. He played in the middle when he was called upon because there were injuries at left wing and in the middle of the pitch. And this was an expansion club. Everybody had to do what they had to do. I just like that from Mikey, being able to say, this guy plays every day. Maybe he's got a little crisis of confidence. Maybe he's a little timid in the midfield. Let me just change his perspective a little bit. So he's forced into a more attacking mindset. And there he is to pick up.
1: And going to a natural flow.
0: Boom.
1: Of
0: and
1: instincts.
0: Then he, yes, instead of just deferring and passing, you are now at the point of attack. And he was in the right place, right time, gets his first goal in a couple of months. I think that might be one where we say that was, you know, a smart decision just to give him a different look to try to see if you can reset Oni Vallecari a little bit.
1: And then you saw the IQ, obviously, of the Scandiagans, right? When we always talk about Jeppe and the connection that he has with Marcus, as well as Anders Dreyer, and Aníbal Acardi is included in that group. And so many times Aníbal Acardi at the point of attack, we saw it tonight where he'll just let dummy balls roll through because he knows and understands the movements of Anders Dreyer. And with Gabriel Pirani there, and the IQ that he provides alongside Elias Ashuri, It just looked really, really nice this evening, and that's why we were able to get into a flow during that broadcast, because it was a commanding performance from Mikey Barras' guys. And it's an opportunity, again, Luca Bombino said it to us in pregame. It's about regaining that momentum that was lost in Portland, flush that, you know, that performance at Providence Park. Moving on tonight, focus on a very tough side, a visiting side, Colorado Rapids, who are, you know, a little bit ahead of you there when it comes to the Western Conference, and get right back into it. And they have. So this sets up a nice potty for Saturday against the G-Men and an Irving Lozano who's going to be hungry to come back to the Murph Dragon to prove something. So it's going to add a little bit to the novela and obviously the festivities that will be on fire next Saturday evening here in the finest city. It's going to be a heck of a matchup.
0: SanDiegoFC.com/tickets. I was told there's some tickets available. We know that LA Galaxy is going to travel really well, so obviously you're going to want to be in the building. That will have an event feel to it. It should. San Diego versus Los Angeles always feels like there is event status to it, so a real sense of occasion. And to your point, the return of Irving Lozano, who is on loan with the LA Galaxy, so we'll see how that turns out. One of those where you're going to have a lot of subplots going into the match. That
1: he had his, you know, at Galaxy, they've already received them with open arms, that fan base, and they're just all week long, my colleagues. And they, oh, we're going to go down to San Diego. I'm like, slow your roll, guys. Come on. Venga. Come to the Misión de Engol. You're invited.
0: Come on down.
1: And we'll have the carne asada ready for you, lapping on the grill. Let's go.
0: Come on down. It's supposed to be hot all week long as well. It was a nice, warm summer night here.
1: Beautiful night.
0: Humid. Oh, yeah.
1: Humid afternoon, but the night was beautiful.
0: Cooled off a little bit, yep. I know we have some heat advisories going on around here. We have the heat dome hovering over Southern California, so be careful out there, everybody. Thank you for making us part of your weekend. Any final thoughts?
1: Just a great team win, a decisive, commanding performance from San Diego FC. I love how they just forgot about what happened in Portland. And tonight it was all about execution and playing their team football. And the fight style that Mikey Barras likes to see and wants to see with more consistency. And with the players that have arrived, I think we're gonna get that. And the roster just got deeper. And there are so many elements that they can go to. But the one thing, confidence for this mission that they're on to just make a run in the Western Conference in this closing half of the season. They're on the right track again.
0: I'm glad you brought that up. I know we're trying to wrap here and go have our tacos. But, you know, you and I have been around, you know, we're going on three, not to sound old here, but we're going on three decades each in this business. And we've been around good teams and we've been around bad teams. You usually can tell when you're around a good team, there's an energy.
1: Yes.
0: It's hard to put into words, but you can feel it when you're around a good team.
1: When something's brewing, yes.
0: And sometimes when you're around a bad team, you know, guys sort of check out, don't really care. The energy's not. This team, record-wise, isn't where it was a year ago. But, man, when you're around it, they know
1: it's
0: there.
1: It's the culture.
0: They built
1: a really nice culture.
0: They have the culture, Adrian, where it's still, you don't see guys just going through the motions, like, yeah, okay.
1: And everybody supports each other.
0: Everybody's supporting each other. Yep. Luca talked about that on the pregame show. Manu talked about it at the podium. Mikey talked about it. They know they're good. It's just about the details. And tonight, man, they locked down those details.
1: Yeah, they did.
0: They really did. It was all hands on the pump from all of them. So just a great, great team win here. And
1: well, there's a song in celebrating Gabi Pirani, but Roberto Carlos, the great singer, Portuguese, Brazilian singer, brilliant. There's a song called Detalles. I leave that for all of you to listen to. But tonight, the Detalles were definitely a beautiful song that we saw, and we were able to sing three goals this evening because they were on the Detalles.
0: Yes, they were. Goals from Oni Valakari, Elias Ashuri, who gets his first for San Diego Football Club, and back-to-back matches for Gabriel Pirani.
1: Mm.
0: What an addition.
1: Yes.
0: Exciting.
1: Yes,
0: exciting.
1: Good job. Hey, shout out to Tyler Heaps. Somebody put a wrestler mask on Tyler Heaps for the additions here because they've hit the ground running. They have added to the culture, and there is a great culture being built here in the finest city, and we are in the middle of it, and we're building on it. And now it's time to continue the mission that some say is impossible. But when we swing our swords, they're all choppable. Come on, Darren, I was leaving it for you. Just come on.
0: I'm with you.
1: All right.
0: I just love the
1: great evening.
0: I always love the concept of impossible in sports. Because there is no
1: impossible
0: such thing.
1: Is nothing. Who did that?
0: There is no such thing.
1: Yes.
0: You gotta feel good heading
1: into
0: a full week. again, we'll get you updated throughout the week on hopefully on Marcus, and hopefully the news is more on the positive side and cautionary side. But still, deep squad, energy's great. Enjoy the rest of your night, everybody. 3-0, our final score. Super Jack Powers, great work out of you tonight. Absolutely phenomenal. Total team effort.
3: Yes, like always.
0: Absolutely.
3: On the ones and twos, doing his thing. And Darren Smith, excelente. And to all of you out there, thank you for joining us. And it's always great to feel the energy of the finest city when all of us are here together. It's such a beautiful thing. One of the best venues in all of Major League Soccer. And we're only in year two.
0: For Adrian Garcia-Marquez, I am Darren Smith. 3-0, final score from Snapdragon Stadium. 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
34: Not eligible. They are going to court on Monday trying to get a judge to make him eligible, to the point that Greg Sankey, like he did with Charles Bediako last year, spoke out and said, call, you know, I don't know if he specifically referenced the judge. I don't know if it was in a pre-prepared statement, but basically he told the judge, don't do this. So that is where LSU football, LSU basketball is. By the way, you can literally go to LSU's basketball roster online. It has four players on the roster right now for the 2026-2027 season. I am not making that up. You can Google it right now. And they have about seven or eight that we're not totally officially sure if they're eligible. And Lane Kiffin is quite literally recruiting players right off practice rosters or practice teams in the NFL. I'm with you. I don't know what else there is to say. I don't know how this gets solved. I know, you know, everyone's got the big picture takeaways. It's just crazy. It's just crazy. And it's really just to your point is the NCAA had years to figure out that at some point they had to start paying the players. And we don't have to do the whole paying players debate now at 1:15 Eastern time on a Saturday into Sunday. But as they had all this time to figure it out, they just threw up their hands, you know, 4 or 5 years ago at this point. And this is what we have. It's just total anarchy, total chaos. I don't know if you have anything else to add, J-Mark. But
2: no, I think you pretty much just covered it. It's just LSU is, they're kind of the point of the spear, but they just are revealing and showing just how easy it is to manipulate and how difficult it is to even understand what's okay and what's not at this point. It is, I don't know. There's going to be some really good books written one day about this time. And how this all played out.
34: Yes.
2: We'll see how it all shakes out down the line. Like, maybe they'll be able to put some part of the cookie back into the jar, but some of this stuff is just completely outlandish now.
34: I just love that the two teams that are very clearly most pushing it are both the same school, LSU football and basketball. They, stars align perfectly with Will Wade and Lane Kiffin there. And I'll tell you this, my old Miss buddy, I saw him say this as well. What's kind of crazy about the stuff this week with the, you know, these guys potentially coming back to LSU, I don't see any other college football programs even attempting this. Like, it's not like, oh, LSU is doing it, but, you know, Miami took a commitment from a dude, you know, on the Bengals practice squad today. Like, nobody else is even trying it, just LSU, and it's crazy. All right. Fox Sports Radio, Air Torres, Jason Martin. We are broadcasting live Fox Sports Radio Studios, 1:17 Eastern time. When we come back, our NFL previews will roll on. We're going division by division. We're going to knock out two tonight, J-Mart. We will start with the actually interesting, because there's no obvious favorite, NFC South. We'll get to some AFC teams. That's all next, Fox Sports Radio.
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35: This is no longer a theory. 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

0: just have a couple of things, and one of them is for the Dodger fan. And it's almost like karma coming back to you, and all the heat you gave to the Houston Astros by calling them cheaters. And now we look, and who's the cheater now? You have an owner who's diverting money from other businesses so you could win unfairly. Dodger fan, your World Series now have an asterisk. You are cheaters. And my second one, Bernie, is about the Buffalo Bills. I'm a Bills fan, too, like that last caller.
1: Yeah, Paul, yeah, North Carolina.
0: And new coach, new stadium, new way to rip my heart out at the end of the year. They'll always find a way to lose. We're cursed. I love you, Bernie, I'm out.
1: All right, Mark, appreciate you as always, buddy. We are going to continue on with the Midnight Hour, and I'm rooting for Paul, North Carolina. I think it'd be wonderful to see Buffalo. But still to this day, my favorite 30 for 30 is the Four Falls of Buffalo. Come on, sports guys, one time, just to get there four times, and they get no respect for that. It's crazy. All right, when we continue, Scott in Boston, Danny in Missouri, Paul in Ottawa, and then Jerome in Charleston. Now, please be patient, because if we slip past the first of the hour, I'd much rather give you ample airtime than try to cut this short. It looks like we will be going overtime tonight. I'm Bernie Fratto. We're coming to you live from Las Vegas Fox Sports Radio Studios. Keep it locked. The Bennett Hour continues. 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
24: Cockpit. He was in the captain's chair on the Vomit Comet. Yep, the Vomit Comet. You very rarely see the Vomit Comet in an exhibition game. We saw the Vomit Comet. We did. Holy cannoli. Somebody grab one of those air sickness bags. Raider fans are puking here, there, and everywhere. Woo! Mr. Number One overall pick. Y'all told me that Mendoza is supposed to lead Las Vegas out of the dungeon they've been in for a generation. And certainly, we thought that was unlikely. Nothing changed our opinion based on this exhibition game.
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you're like, there's no way this dude is 64. There's no way. When I work out at the gym and I'm lifting weights, you should see these young kids. They're like, dude, how old are you? And I say, I'm 86. And they're like, 86? You look phenomenal. I said, thank you. Okay? The point I'm getting at is, as a senior, we have to take the extra step to make sure what we worked for is ours. Because nobody will protect us except us. And as seniors, we have to band together. When I involve myself in something as a senior that has helped me a great deal, I have a duty and a moral duty and an ethical duty to share it with other seniors. And gold and silver has worked for me. 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So if it works for me, because I have the right products, it will work for you if you get the same products I have. How do you do it? Well, you got two options. You can go to kennysgoldquiz.com and I'll help you. 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Call them. They're there right now. Right now. They'll pick up the phone. You call over there. They'll say, thank you for calling Golden Crest Metals, the home of striking gold with the sexiest dude on radio, Kenny Michaels. My name is so-and-so. How can I help you? And they'll begin the process. I have a duty as a senior to share with you what works for me as a senior. I'm not interested in making more money at my age, but I am interested in keeping my money. I want to know that it will be there when I need it. I've asked this question a month ago, and I'll ask it again. How many of you tuning into this show, listen carefully to this question, and don't lie, because I know the answer already. So if you lie, I'll know you're lying. How many of you feel comfortable that your retirement money will be there when you need it if you left it where it is with everything going on in this country? If you say not very comfortable, when in doubt, get out. But if you asked me that question, and I'm in gold and silver, I'd say 10,000%. I'm comfortable it'll be there because it always has been. I'm in real money. You're in fantasy. If I said to you, how much do you trust Wall Street? If your answer is, well, I don't. Well, why? Again, here we go again. Why are you invested with someone you don't trust? Do you trust God? Yes, Mr. Michaels, I trust God. Then why are you not in God's money? I mean, guys, this is common sense, right? This is common sense. When the Wall Street Journal said this week, having money in traditional IRAs and 401ks, etc., will handcuff people who want to retire, that is scary news. But when you're in gold, you're sold. Because gold is a low-risk investment. There's tax breaks being in gold that you can't get anywhere else. And it's outperforming anything else. That's a recipe for a yummy chocolate cake in the microwave, 10 seconds melted with an ice cold glass of milk. You can't get better than that. Will it widen your hips? It will. But will being in gold in your retirement account widen your money with your hips? It will. Now let's talk about silver. Seeking Alpha says silver is the ultimate asset to own. Here's why they say that. First off, there's a shortage. How great is that? We're investing in something that there's less of. And while there's less of it, the demand for it is astronomical.
AI development needs

0: 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They need silver. Southern California Edison is now using silver in the window panes or something to help keep the heat in. So the demand for silver is there. Off the charts, actually. But the supply is very low. They're mining less and less of it. So you're investing in something where there's low supply, high demand. That's why they're saying silver is the ultimate asset to own. Now, I am not a fan of you moving your IRA just into silver or just into gold. When you do move your IRA or you take cash from the bank and buy physical gold and silver, you should buy both. It's good to have both because there are days silver goes on a run and gold stays quiet. Shh, silver, your turn, go. And silver, run. Okay? And then there's days gold says, hey, little brother, sit back, watch the pro at hand. And then gold takes off. And he's run. And if you own both, you're going to run to an easy retirement. Okay? Now's the time. The surge is on. If you've been paying attention to what gold is doing, it's unbelievable what's happening. I told you months ago this was going to happen. I told you. Here's what I said about a show about, I don't know, 5 weeks ago, I think. I said, there's going to come a time. Listen carefully. I said, there's going to come a time when gold's going to run, silver's going to run, regardless of what oil prices do. At some point, gold's going to ignore oil and say, I'm the boss, applesauce. Understand, rubber band? And oil's going to say, yes, I do, tennis shoe. And gold's going to say, shut your lip, potato chip. And then they'll say, don't get wise, bubble eyes, or I'll cut you down to peanut size. Right? And so at the end of the day, gold has now stood up and said, oil, you're taking a backseat to me. Because I am the Lord's money. We've hit that point. In the past several months, gold has gone up and come down because oil prices have been going up because of the war with Iran. Gold has realized that the war with Iran is not ending anytime soon. And it's now ignoring oil prices, and it's making its own run. This is what the banks have been talking about. Remember, months ago I said Wells Fargo saying gold's going to double. I said Bank of America said silver's going to triple. Citibank now says silver's going to triple. J.P. Morgan said we're in the gold era. Gold's going to take off. Trump is all about gold. Trump tweeted, make America gold again. Why did he tweet that? Because Rand Paul... I talked about this last week. Rand Paul did an audit of Fort Knox. And after that audit, he put out a survey on X asking Americans, how many of you would like to be back on the gold standard? He got an overwhelming 80% want to go back to the gold standard. So Rand Paul took that survey, gave it to the Trumpster. And what did he tweet? Make America gold again. Rand Paul is all in on gold. Now, there's something I'm going to say here, and I don't care if you're listening to this show, whether you're Democrat or Republican. I don't care because what I'm about to say is true. Listen carefully. We all know that when Trump does something, anything, if he goes to the bathroom, the Democrats push back on everything Trump does, right? They don't like anything he does. They bag on him, this and that. Whether you're Democrat or Republican, I don't care. But listen to what I'm telling you. Everything Trump does, the other side pushes back. They push back. They have an issue, an argument. They poo-poo it. The only thing they never push back on is when Trump talks about gold. Have you noticed that? Have you noticed that the other side never pushes back when Trump talks about gold? And the reason that is because you'd have to be a certified idiot to push back on real money. Think about it. You'd have to be certifiedly nuts to disagree with real money. And the other reason they don't push back is because they all own gold. I'm willing to bet our entire government in Congress owns gold. Of course. Of course they own gold. That's why they make a lot of money and pay less money, because they own gold. I guarantee you, just about every member of Congress owns gold. And they should. Well, first of all, they're all seniors, for crying out loud. They're all seniors. Think about it. Don't you ever wonder how many people in Congress are under the age of 59 and a half? Probably two. Right? They're all seniors. And where do you think their money is? It's in gold. The Democrats don't trust the Republicans, so the Democrats go to gold. And the Republicans don't trust the Democrats, so the Republicans go to gold. And the independents don't trust either one of them, and they go to gold. You don't think Congress has gold? So if they have gold, and it's working for them, and they're seniors, and I have gold, and it's working for me, and I'm senior, then guess what? If you're a senior, it works for you. The best thing about gold is it doesn't discriminate. And what did Scott Bessent say? He said, gold does not have a, what do you say, a money? Here.
1: Gold can't have a fiscal problem. Gold cannot have a gigantic budget deficit.
0: Gold cannot have a fiscal problem. Gold cannot have a giant deficit. There you go. That's our Treasury Secretary of this country. So, want to be like Congress? Move to gold. 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So you all heard about the Rand Paul thing. That's huge. Okay, Rand Paul is behind the scenes, another guy trying to get Trump to take us to the gold standard. He asked Americans, how many of you want to be on the gold standard? Had an 80% overwhelming yes. Because when we were on the gold standard, we were rich as a country. We were rich. Until President Nixon took us off the gold standard. Since 1971, the dollar's lost 85% of its value. 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Cuckoo. But since 1971, gold has values increased 12,580%. 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And you get educated, thoroughly educated with Golden Crest. I personally, if you go to kennysgoldquiz.com, I'll educate the hell out of you. And I'll make sure you get the right products so you benefit from the movement. Wall Street Journal, gold and silver mania is finally here. Notice they say finally, because we've been dealing with the war, dealing with oil, dealing with all this crazy nonsense stuff. Gold went up, gold went down, gold went up, gold went down. Because gold wasn't sure where we were headed. Gold has finally said, I'm tired of being a jack in a box. I'm doing what I'm supposed to do. I'm going up. Silver? Join me. Hi-ho, silver, and away! And gold and silver has strapped the saddle on two rocket ships. They called Elon. They said, Elon, my name is Gold. My partner here is Silver. We understand you're SpaceX. Take us to the moon. And we're on our way. You have not yet missed the boat on gold and silver. You will if you wait much longer. Now is the time for the greatest growth you'll ever see and keeping your money. That's what's most important. Okay. I'm going to share this. Gold and silver is on a tear. This is not ending anytime soon. If you already bought gold and silver from this show, congrats. Great job. You're doing phenomenal. Buy more. Now's the time to get greedy with the metal. Get greedy with the metal. Imagine being greedy in something where you keep more of the money and Uncle Sam gets less. Imagine being greedy on something that's outperforming everything. How great is this? You've earned the right. You're a senior. You've earned the right to have the best retirement possible. You've earned that right. And no one's going to help you except you. So call Golden Crest Metals. They'll do it. They'll help you. Nobody else will. 888-406-6222. 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All right. I'm going to recap very quickly. Wall Street Journal saying having money in traditional IRAs and 401ks that are in stocks will handcuff people who want to retire due to taxes. That's why you go to gold. Okay. Silver, the ultimate asset to own. That's what they're saying. JP Morgan, gold will hit an all-time high in 2026. That's exciting as hell. The head of commodities at Goldman Sachs says we are just in the first inning of gold and silver price. Just the first inning. Shohei's just warming up. Just the first inning. He said, when the ninth inning comes, people in gold and silver will see a life change. Rand Paul did a survey. 80% of America wants to be on the gold standard. Scott Bessent says it doesn't have a deficit. I'm telling you. Call Golden Crest Metals right now, 888-406-6222. Again, 888-406-6222. Or you want me to help you? 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You get the good-looking Brad Pitt of Precious Metals. Go to kennysgoldquiz.com. Ladies and gentlemen, they say there's going to be bank failures coming up. Protect your money there. Move to gold. What an exciting time. Thanks for tuning into the show. I am the good-looking Kenny Michaels, the Brad Pitt of Precious Metals, the sexiest guy on radio. We will see you next week. Bye-bye.

0: lemons. He was sold not one, not two, but three bags of lemons here in New York with the Giants. The first, what, seven, eight weeks of the season, we were talking about him potentially winning MVP in Indianapolis with the Colts. So, you know, I guess, you know, we've seen these stories where quarterbacks have failed miserably in certain franchises, but go somewhere else. The stars are aligned properly. The ownership, the coaches, the fan base, the system fits them and they thrive. And I think that's potentially what we can see with Kyler Murray this year.
1: Well, we'll talk about some over-unders and some other fun across the NFL. We'll get a couple of picks for the day because we've got action all over the place. So
0: yes,
1: means we need to be in the mix. At Anita Marks, where you find her in the Twitterverse. Find me over at Swollen Dome. Time to take a run over to the news desk with a man of great stature, great clout. He'll take you down. To Isaac Lohengrin. At Isaac Lohengrin, where you find him on Twitter. Listen to his Angel City FC calls. Game tonight, yes?
2: 5 o'clock, first place defending champion Gotham FC. Going to be a good one.
1: Let's go.
2: We start, however, with the other football, the National Football League. Mike and Anita, we have some breaking news in the NFL that has just come down. ESPN reporting Cleveland Browns starting defensive end Alex Wright has been diagnosed with a ruptured Achilles, suffered in practice on Thursday, and will be out for the season. Wright, coming off a career year last year, 5.5 sacks, 12 tackles for loss, signed a 3-year, $33 million extension last November. In related news, the Browns are signing veteran defensive end Derek Barnett to a 1-year deal after he spent the last three seasons with the Houston Texans. In Major League Baseball, the New York Yankees today placed pitcher Ryan Weathers on the 15-day injured list with a left forearm flexor strain, which forced him to leave yesterday's loss to the Toronto Blue Jays in the fourth inning. Yankees today also reinstated Cody Bellinger from the injured list. Finally, thanks to a tip from Anita Marks, Fox Sports Radio has obtained exclusive audio from the late 1980s of Deion Sanders getting his back waxed at Florida State. Let's listen.
3: No, Kelly Clarkson!
2: Scintillating stuff. Back to you.
1: Thanks so much, Ilo. And Isaac Lohengrin, where you find him. Catch his call later on. Hey, did you get me anything from Princess Knight? Because that was last week. That was glorious.
2: Oh, I got stuff. It was great.
1: That looked absolutely fantastic.
2: It was a lot of fun.
1: For those unaware, so Isaac does work for the Angel City FC women's team out here. And they've been doing theme nights. And they had this giant pageantry. They had Tiana herself sing, right? That was part of it. So like just all of them showing up to the game dressed up in their best Disney princess attire. So it was cool. What'd you go as?
2: Thanks to the art of Photoshop, I actually did wear a beautiful gown. But unfortunately, as it turned out in the game, the video assistant referee showed up as Cruella De Vil, and I'll leave it at that.
1: Oh, nicely done. Well played. There you go. Thanks, Ilo. We'll talk to you next hour. Anita Marks, Mike Harmon here with you, Fox Sports Radio. Coming up next, we got Anita's picks, and we'll do a little bit of over-under, and we'll feature those Minnesota Vikings to get things kicked off. We'll do that next year. It's Fox Sports Sunday on Fox Sports Radio.
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5: One, two, three.

0: any weight on the left leg there as he left practice today. So does not seem to be a positive. Maybe it's just a cramp, like the opposite of what Jamal Lewis was saying 25 years ago in training camp per Adam Kaplan. Out of Browns camp, Todd Monken says he'll name a starting quarterback tomorrow between Shedeur Sanders and Deshaun Watson. The Browns also released tight end Daquan Wright. Wright has a deal in place to return to LSU if he clears NFL waivers. He's believed to be the first player to have the possibility to do this. Freedom 250 Grand Prix is over. Kyle Kirkwood gets the win. Christian Lundegaard finished second. Third place goes to Will Power. The Yankees win 8-3 over the Blue Jays. Cody Bellinger with a hit and his return to the lineup. Phillies came from behind with six runs in the bottom of the ninth to win 6-4 over the Cardinals. Their ninth straight. Guardians beat the Rockies 7-2 on a day that they unveiled a Larry Walker statue in Denver. The Seattle Mariners put Brendan Donovan on the 7-day concussion injured list. And Cubs right now with a 7-2 lead over those Mariners in the seventh inning. Shohei Ohtani's likely to return to the mound next homestand. Andy Páez is going to miss at least 4 weeks. She's having surgery after he took a ball to the hand in the batter's box. Dodgers right now lead the Pirates in the top of the ninth, 4-0. A's scored six runs in the fifth inning on the way to a 7-6 win over the Astros. Marlins beat the Nationals 6-2. Rangers 5-3 over the Angels. Red Sox came from behind 5-4 over the Giants. And the White Sox 2-1 winners over the Mets. Fellas, back to you.
1: Thank you very much, Martin. It is Fox Sports Sunday. He's Kerry Rhodes, the All-Pro. I'm Dan Beyer. And what does Kerry think about Kirk Cousins starting the season as the Raiders' starting quarterback? It hasn't been made official, but what would Kerry think if that was the case? You'll find out next year on Fox Sports Radio.
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8: A few miles from the glass spires of Midtown Atlanta lies the South River Forest. 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

0: Fox Sports Sunday. He's Kerry Rhodes. I'm Dan Beyer. I don't think that the spectacle of it, because it's not a made-for-TV thing like the Field of Dreams game is. But the Little League game, I think, is more about the kids that are at this stadium in Williamsport that they built to host the Brewers and the Braves.
1: Mm-hmm.
0: And by the way, it's a meaningful game for both of these squads. But I was thinking to myself, geez, is there a way to separate it? Is there a way to, because we just had the Field of Dreams game, mm-hmm. a week or two ago.
1: Mm-hmm.
0: And now you have this special game. And then I realized, well, you can't do it. Iowa Sam knows this. You can't do the Field of Dreams game any earlier because you need to have the corn high, right? Like, so you can't do it in June. And the Little League World Series, well, that's when all the Little League starts in June, like in your All-Stars, and you got to go through July and go through August.
1: Right.
0: So there's no need to separate it, but it is just unique to have two separate special games just a couple of weeks from each other.
2: I was going to say that I guess August is the showcase month for, these novelty Major League Baseball
0: showcase
2: games.
0: Ohtani. Yes. that it allows Major League Baseball to do it. I love the Field of Dreams game. I actually don't have a problem with this Little League game. It's kind of neat. I wish the park was like, they built this just for the Major Leaguers. So it's a very basic park. But I just wish, maybe a short porch and left or something like that.
1: Yeah,
0: that would be kind of cool. All right, Kerry Rhodes.
1: I'm ready.
0: It's that time.
1: I'm ready.
0: We have got four down and now four to go. But after what I'm about to tell you here in these next couple of minutes, we'll be down to three.
1: Mm-hmm.
0: I am ready to give you another NFL division winner for the 2026 season. Kerry Rhodes, let's quickly go down memory lane. I told you more than a month ago, maybe 2 months ago, the NFC South was going to be won by the New Orleans Saints. I told you that the Dallas Cowboys will win the NFC East. I recently told you that the Buffalo Bills will be the champions of the AFC East. And last week, I told you the Houston Texans, despite that tough injury to Jaden Higgins,
1: mm-hmm.
0: would rise above all and win the AFC South. I am ready to land another winner. And it lands in the NFC. And I am not yet ready to name a winner in the NFC West. So that sends me north. It's a competitive division. One that Minnesota's likely to make it. Well, they are making a change at quarterback. Kyler Murray. Detroit has got questions. I think Green Bay's got questions along the offensive line, and people are questioning whether the Chicago Bears will regress. They will not. Brandon loves Detroit and their schedule.
1: Uh-huh.
0: Kerry questions it. I'm on the side of Kerry with this. I will go back to a point that I made a couple of years ago, and I know you can't do it and you couldn't do it, but I wonder in the long term, does Detroit wish they would have Ben Johnson as their head coach instead of Dan Campbell?
1: Mm.
0: And I think for the second straight year, the Chicago Bears will win the NFC North and repeat as division champions. I just think they're better than the other three teams. I think defensively and offensively, their personnel, I know there's injuries with their wide receiver. The Bears win the NFC North.
1: I like it. I like you stepping out there. I don't know if a lot of people have picked them to win it, but I know people are high on them, and so I'm excited to see what happens year two of Ben Johnson. I'll tell you what, though, Dan. You talk about coordinators and maybe getting rid of another coach and keeping that coordinator. I'll tell you another team that I wish they did. That was the Baltimore Ravens, giving up Mike McDonald.
0: You're right. Absolutely. So. And it was in that coaching cycle that the Seahawks had spoke with Ben Johnson. After they spoke with him, he withdrew from any coaching vacancies or opportunities. Turned down the Commanders. I think they were flying to Detroit to end up talking to him. Seahawks went with, during that cycle, it felt like it was Johnson and McDonald. They went with McDonald, and I think that they're very happy for it. I think it worked out well.
1: It worked out for the Seahawks, yes.
0: Not so much for the Ravens. But it is, everybody loves Dan Campbell. There's no doubt about it.
1: Yes.
0: But with what Ben Johnson has done and what he brings, it's going to be something that we're going to be talking about, I think, for a few more years at least.
1: I agree.
0: He's Kerry Rhodes. I'm Dan Beyer. Best to you. Have a great Sunday here on Fox Sports Radio. We are Fox
3: 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When you're finally off the clock after a long day, dishes put away, kids asleep, feet kicked up, heartburn. 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
16: There was a wealthy man in Palm Beach who was offering young girls a way to make money. That man was Jeffrey Epstein, and he had set up a system designed to bring him underage girls. Local police and the federal government would investigate and, by their count, find dozens of victims. Epstein would become one of the world's most infamous predators, a man who could have faced decades in prison but served just 13 months in his own wing of a county jail.
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16: 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Truth and Lies, Jeffrey Epstein.
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24: There's Major League ball game in Williamsport, Pennsylvania tonight, and it's the Braves over the Milwaukee Brewers, 1-0 in the bottom of the third. Brewers have the best record in the majors, 81-49. The Cubs won at Seattle 19-2. Philadelphia won its ninth straight game in spectacular fashion, 6-4 over St. Louis. Kyle Schwarber, the game-winning homer, his 39th of the year. The loss to Cards closer Riley O'Brien, who allowed 6 runs in the bottom of the ninth. Texas is now tied for first in the AL West with Houston. Texas beat the Angels 5-3. Houston was a loser at home, 7-6 to the Athletics. Tampa Bay and the Yankees each won. There's an NFL preseason game coming right up on Fox TV. Seattle at Tennessee. Raiders running back Ashton Jeanty left practice with an apparent leg injury. Wyndham Clark, the